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0: You want to hear something tonight? 800-260-0933 on the text line. Zara Larson's coming up. Right now, it's Raven Lynae. This is Love Me Not on Bob 93.3.

0: Hey, it's Jared from Jared and Katie in the Morning. We need your help settling a debate here on the show. Is it too early for pumpkin spice to be everywhere? It's not even October yet. Again, that's tomorrow morning around 7:55 on Bob 93.3.
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She's a

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Well, we're looking for clear skies tonight, only dropping down to 74 overnight tonight. Sunshine tomorrow, showers and thunderstorms in the afternoon. It's going to be hot. 93 tomorrow, going to feel like 102, so we're all going to sweat to death while we drink our pumpkin spice lattes. 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

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I'm Zach. If you like different flavors from Krispy Kreme, they've got a new apple cider original glazed donut made with apple cider dough, cinnamon, and of course the sweet glaze. 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

Ginger Spice and Baby Spice with the long-lost member Pumpkin Spice from the Spice Girls, who's played by Rachel Dratch. If you haven't had a chance to look up the commercial on YouTube yet, do it. I watched it last night. It's pretty good. It's Bob 93.3.

It's like I'm 17 again, peach fuzz on my face. Looking on the case, trying to find a hella taste. Oh my God, I'm on the chase. Chevy, it's getting kinda heavy. 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

0: Hey, it's Jared from Jared and Katie in the Morning. We need your help settling a debate here on the show. Is it too early for pumpkin spice to be everywhere? It's not even October yet. Again, that's tomorrow morning around 7:55 on Bob 93.3.
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Hey, it's Jared from Jared and Katie in the Morning. We need your help settling a debate here on the show. 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
0: 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I'm like, how is this going to hurt me? I'm not even shocked myself.
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2: The death of Micah Miller. This is a case that has captured national attention, and it is back in the spotlight because of a new Netflix docuseries. It's called Death of the Pastor's Wife, and it takes a deeper look at the final years of Micah's life and the troubled marriage that her family and friends say she was desperately trying to escape. Micah was found dead from a self-inflicted gunshot wound in a North Carolina state park in April of 2024. This was just 2 days after her husband, Pastor John Paul J.P. Miller, was reportedly served with divorce papers. Now, investigators ruled her death a suicide. J.P. Miller has never been charged with causing her death, but he is facing a federal trial. That's because prosecutors accused Miller of cyberstalking Micah, allegedly tracking her movements, bombarding her with messages, posting an intimate photo of her without her consent. They also accuse him of lying to federal investigators about some of that conduct. Now, Miller has pleaded not guilty to the charges.
1: We do have the attorney from the documentary, The Death of a Pastor's Wife. Her name is Regina Ward. You have seen her from the documentary. She was Micah Miller's attorney. Good morning, Regina. Thank you for joining us.
3: Hello and good morning. Thank you so much for the invite. How are you all doing today?
1: We're doing great. We got to ask you, I mean, we're obsessed. This whole case has totally, we feel gripped by the documentary. We want to know, you were her attorney. What did Micah tell you in the days leading up to her death?
3: Yeah, well, the primary thing was she was just ready to be done with John Paul Miller. She was over it. She had, as usual, when people live in, abusive situations in their marriage, usually, or they have children, it takes them a little while to get to that final place where they have that final decision to move forward. And she had reached that place. She was confident in her decision. She was happy about it, that she was looking forward to her future. She had future plans. She had gotten back together and her circle of friends and her family, and she had all of that support, and she had a place to live that was separate from him. She had a car that he could no longer manipulate and use it to, harass and control her, and she had a new job. So she was not under the financial thumb of him anymore, and she was in great spirits. Now, of course, anybody going through a divorce is going to have what I call situational depression. It's just sadness.
4: I know it. Regina, yeah. I've been divorced twice. It's the worst.
1: Regina,
4: I've been divorced.
1: He knows. He's aware.
5: Yeah. Regina, did she ever come across, I know she came across the press, but did you ever get any vibe that she was suicidal?
3: Not at all, not in the least bit, because all of those things demonstrate to me, when usually if people are suicidal, I mean, I know that can be secretly held to some degree, but usually you pick up on vibes. And Micah was a bright, shining light. She talked about the future. She wanted to start her mission to build schools in Africa for the underprivileged children there that were not getting educated. She told me that was her calling, that she felt it, that she'd finally found her purpose in life, which was obviously still closely akin to what her real purpose was, of serving God. And that's what her whole life was about. That's what meant everything to her. And so she was very excited to get going, moving on into that direction and putting Mr. Miller behind her.
1: Well, and we're speaking, if you're just joining us, we're speaking with Regina Ward, who is the attorney that you see in the documentary, The Death of a Pastor's Wife, and happens to still be Micah Miller. Like, you're going to continue to fight for her. But one of the things we see, Regina, in the documentary is that John Paul Miller contacted you himself. How many times did he contact you, and what was he like? Was he trying to manipulate you, do you think?
3: 100% he was trying to manipulate me, but he dialed the wrong number to get that on the air.
4: No, we heard your response on the documentary. I'm like, oh, Regina ain't the one.
1: She's not playing.
4: So what was what is your impression of him when he was trying to talk to you and since then?
3: Well, yeah, so sort of the backstory, just a small version of it, is he called my office before we even opened and was leaving messages. I need Regina Moore to call me, blah, blah, blah, and said my receptionist was like, "Are you gonna call? You want to?" I said, "Just put him in the system. I'm not calling him. I don't have anything to say to him. You know, I actually had a lot to say to him, but I was like, I don't have any duty to talk to him. He's not my client, that sort of a thing. And plus, I was just like, oh, I'm just, you know. Mm-hmm. And so as soon as the 9-9 bell hit, there he comes calling again. Called a couple of times, and my receptionist was like, what do you want me to do? I said, just take the message and, you know, leave it at that. So I think it was about the third or fourth time when he called, and I said, she's like, are you ever going to take it? She's like, out of her mind. She's like, I don't want to do this anymore. And, so I was like, yeah. So when he calls next time, I'll take if he calls again, I'll take the call. Of course, we all busted out laughing because we knew it wasn't going to be long before he'd call again. And so he did. But I was getting prepared for that. Number one, I wanted to make sure he understood that I was going to control when he was going to speak to me. Mm-hmm. I'll take your call when I'm ready for it. This creates boundaries to the coercive control abuser, and it's really important to do that. And so I was like, okay, it's going to be on my terms. And also I wanted to get set up with my recorder. And I had my paralegal come in and sit with me whenever I picked up that call. So I just wanted to get ready for that because I really didn't know, you know, it was so fast, everything had happened. That was like on Monday, you know, after the Micah had passed. And the primary reason I did that recording is because, you know, he likes to spin the narrative and just go on all out there with all of this BS mess. And I thought, you know, yeah. Yeah. You know, he's mm-hmm. just dumb enough to tell me something that might be interesting to the FBI. So I just didn't want to miss the opportunity to capture that because at that point, if I didn't, it would have been a he said, she said thing. And I know how that stuff works.
1: Regina. He called you that fast. He called her that fast. Like, yeah. She passes away, and his first thoughts is, go do my sermon the next day, and then get on the horn with her attorney.
4: With her attorney, which is like so inappropriate.
3: Morning, gotta get the lawyer on the line.
5: Yeah. Regina, I want to ask you something. This is important. And I mean, I'm just going to say allegedly, just in case I've been advised by.
3: Sure.
4: And Regina, hold on, Jason, real quick. Regina, we do have our official attorney, Lisa Lanier, who just happened to be in studio with us today.
1: Yes.
4: So
3: nice.
4: She,
3: hi.
6: Hey, yeah. Regina. Nice to meet you.
4: Yeah. So
3: you too. Thank you.
4: We got two good legal minds mm-hmm. here at the same time. All right. Go ahead, Jason.
5: I'm just curious. Do you two questions, but it's all in one. One, do you think that JP had something to do with her death, like actually possibly maybe did it or not, allegedly? And then also, if that's the case, when I read about the police, and it wasn't really in the documentary the way if you research it, the police seem to have ironclad evidence that he was not there and not able to murder her. Now, there might be a secondary person, but what is your thoughts on that?
3: Well, first of all, you ought to show me that ironclad alibi because I didn't see it. All I saw was the tag camera thing that showed his truck, which has blacked out dark tint. You can't even see how many people were in there or if anybody's even in there. So there's nothing for him in that car. It's just his car. And don't forget, he's got really good friends who are minions who run around and do all of his mm-hmm. little dirty deeds. Mm-hmm. So I don't know who was driving that car. He claims he was at some soccer tournament down in Charleston. Well, I don't think he produced. I never saw where he keeps the binder, baby. He keeps all of his receipts and everything. Proof. Uh-huh. It's proof everywhere. It's proof of everything that has to do with Micah. But where's the daggone proof about him? Where's your gas receipt? Well, where's your hotel receipt?
1: Good
3: where's
1: point.
3: The picture of
5: well,
3: you
5: there? Well, they have evidence and camera timestamp evidence, security footage that he was in the CVS and restaurant surveillance.
1: In Charleston, where he said he was?
5: Far away.
1: Oh.
5: Patrick, well. Yeah. They say they do. I mean, I don't know.
3: Well, I haven't seen it, and it wasn't in the official report that I got.
4: Now,
5: ChatGPT could be wrong.
4: Yeah, that's true.
1: Jason, we're talking with an attorney who is looking at these things nonstop. ChatGPT.
5: I do have a link, though, to it.
1: Oh, my God.
4: More with Regina Ward, Micah Miller's official attorney from the death of a pastor's wife on Netflix, coming up next.

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1: We've been talking to Regina Ward, that's Micah Miller's attorney, from the death of a pastor's wife. Of course, Micah Miller has passed away, and we want to ask you, Regina, what are your impressions of J.P. Miller? Apparently, he was at a baseball game recently. You would think he'd be in hiding, but he's not. What do you think?
2: You know, I was laughing last night because somebody else was like, would you take this case against John Paul Miller? I said, is there any case that I have not taken against John Paul Miller?
1: There you go.
2: Bring them all. Bring them all.
1: Now, if, let's say he, you know, let's say the official record is correct that he did not technically murder Micah Miller. Do you think he
2: Okay,
1: so you feel maybe the opposite, but do you think he had something to do with pushing her to maybe taking her life, like where it became so unbearable behind the scenes, even after the separation, that she's like, I just can't do this? But I mean, do you think he had something that led to it?
2: Well, of course, absolutely. Anybody with any kind of common sense watching the documentary will have that same feeling. And that's something that, you know, let's take a serious moment here. This type of coercive control abuse is extremely dangerous. It's extremely damaging. It's lifetime traumatic scarring on the brain of the victim. And there's a lot of things that come with that abuse, like sleep deprivation is a serious problem. It can cause psychosis, you know, and just on and on, harassment can, of course, make a person feel hopeless and helpless. And of course, the intent of it is to drive away the self-confidence, to isolate the person, you know, just to beat them down to a daggone pulp, where they don't even remember who they are. So it has deep psychological effects.
3: Regina, and are you considering a wrongful death cause of action on behalf of the family and her estate? And does South Carolina law support that if he drove her to commit suicide?
0: Good question.
2: Yeah, we don't really have a law exactly on point for that. And there's a, you know, you have to have that proximate causation and that connection. It could be a difficult case. It was something that we looked at. I think in the very beginning I talked about maybe seeking an attorney who really specializes in that, and just didn't see that was an avenue at that time that we would have been able to pursue. Pretty much like you were saying, you got to connect these things. Number one is, like, I wanted to get my hands on that phone. Gosh, after he got served, I've said there's no doubt in my mind that he just called her incessantly, texted her. I mean, just, I haven't seen the phone because obviously whenever it was left Robeson County, it went to FBI. And then, of course, the FBI would be sharing it with prosecuting authorities to go through that data and look at that and see what's in there that they could use for the current pending federal charges. But, yeah, that's, you know, that's how we feel. But you know, I don't really want to go too much into that because it's a little bit more complicated than we really want to discuss here, you know.
1: Regina Ward is Micah Miller's attorney from the death of a pastor's wife. Netflix. Go ahead, Lisa.
3: Do you think that federal investigators are questioning the manner of death now at all? Or do you think that they're just looking at all of these ancillary actions with the stalking?
2: Well, I don't have any inside knowledge, and so what I'm surmising that there are some ongoing investigations, at least from some of the things that some of the types of activity that was going on that Micah had shared with me. Of course, I gave all of that to the FBI, but you know, we all know this by now. If you didn't know it before, pay attention, because the FBI, they don't issue you know, search warrants or get indictments unless they've got you locked up in terms of the proofs against you. So if something like that comes, usually, like, for instance, an example was allegedly there were any financial crimes associated with that church. Those wouldn't come out, you know, like tomorrow. It takes a while. That's a, you know, follow the money, honey, kind of a moment. And that takes a while. And I don't know that that's happening, but I do know that there were some allegations about something like that, and I would be surprised. And it's kind of like I said before to other people, is like, you know, Al Capone didn't go to prison for murdering anybody. He went to prison for tax evasion, and I'll take that.
4: I like being part of the attorney deliberation between the three of us.
0: I know, I do too. I'm
4: so glad
0: I
4: we could make one big mistake.
0: Oh, yes, go ahead. Jason, you have the floor. What do you want to...
4: The CVS footage was actually the other case.
1: Oh, my gosh.
0: Oh, boy.
1: See,
4: oh boy.
1: See, that's why we're on a morning show and we're not official attorneys.
3: I'm back away. At least he fessed up because he could have just left that out there.
4: True. Yeah. I'm going to back away from this deliberation. I'm not on the case.
1: Yeah. You guessed at Regina Ward.
0: Don't you dare. Goodness. I do want to ask you, Regina, while we have you on the phone, what is next? Because I know in the documentary you said that, you know, she was your client. You were counseling her. She was coming to you for counsel. What is next for you? Where do you go from here?
2: Yes, well, I'm not going to stop until I get the coercive control abuse law passed in the state of South Carolina. And with this type of coverage with Netflix, did y'all know that it reached over 90 million viewers in wow. the opening? And I checked wow. it last night. And do you know that currently it's not only the number one, you know, something that people are watching on TV in the United States. Honey, it's number one globally.
1: Wow.
2: And I've been doing, you know, lives on my YouTube channel. I'm at Attorney Regina Ward, and I've had people coming into my lives from over the world, mm-hmm. and so it's really got that big reach. So the next step is, first of all, just helping get the law passed in the state of South Carolina. And then because of this kind of coverage, my hope and my dream would be it would just spread across the nation and we would get this kind of law and criminalize this kind of behavior where we can really lock them up and put them away and save the rest of the community from these very dangerous people. So that's what I'm doing now is just advocating, getting the education out there. I'm so pleased with the documentary because it really summarized, you know, in three, y'all have to remember, y'all watched three episodes about 40 or 45 minutes long. And by the time you got through with those 3 hours or those three episodes, you felt traumatized yourself mm-hmm. after watching.
1: Right. Right.
2: So can you imagine if you lived in that every single day of your life? From the time you were 20 to the time you were 30?
3: No.
2: I mean, it's awful. It's so abusive, and it's unacceptable. And anybody that sits on the behind and does absolutely nothing about it needs to be scrutinized. We've got to put an end to it. We need to hold our legislators accountable. We need to get people in there that's going to help push this through. We need to vote out the ones that are not and start taking care of our women. And I know that men suffer through this too, but it's a very small percentage. Women are the primary victims of this type of abuse, and we need to care more for them. We need to give them real resources, reality resources.
1: But this law would cover men and women, correct?
3: Mm-hmm. Yeah.
1: Yeah,
2: oh,
1: right.
2: Yeah, yeah, yeah. I'm just saying the higher
1: statistically,
2: percentage.
1: Statistically, yes. Yeah, right.
2: Yeah. The higher percentage of victims are women.
1: Correct. Regina Ward, Micah Miller's attorney from the death of a pastor's wife, J.P. Miller. What is your, with all your professional experience, because you had interactions with him, we were actually promoting the interview, you know, in Myrtle Beach. And then one of the people we know that works for one of our affiliates in Myrtle Beach was at the Pelicans game. And guess who walks up in the midst of this show being number one, and he's being like the number one villain in America right now, or at least one of them. And he shows up to the game. Like, he's out in public and doing all these things.
0: Can I'll you send try you a picture.
4: He spun the prize wheel.
1: Yeah. He tried to win a station t-shirt. So, Regina, what is your, just, because you've talked to him, you've been around him, you're in the area with him. Can you give more insight into Pastor J.P. Miller?
2: Yeah, so he's, I used to say that these type of abusers, they go through life creating all of this damage and destruction on, you know, every side of their path of the road. And for them, it's just a little speed bump in the road mm-hmm. and they keep on rolling mm-hmm. and they leave all this destruction behind them. And gosh dang it, it's not fair and something needs to be done about it. But I think that it just really demonstrates side of their path of the road. And for them, it's just a little speed

0: happen. But you know what? That's where he wants his mind to be, because remember, through all of this with Micah, he wanted to totally destroy her, take away her voice, you know, take away her light and her shine. And you know, he's a teeny tiny little, it ain't nothing man, okay? And Micah has touched the entire world, hell, the universe, you know, at this point. And her voice is loud, and she is bright, and she is speaking, and she is continuing to help people in these types of situations and get them out.
1: We've got more with Regina Ward, who happens to be Micah Miller's attorney. Unfortunately, Micah Miller has passed away, but Regina Ward, the attorney, has been fighting for her and will continue to fight for her even after her death. We're going to hear more from Regina Ward coming up next.
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14: I will always remember.
15: It's Jared and Katie in the morning. 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
1: And that day feels different depending on how old you were. 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
15: 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Especially the people in Eastern North Carolina who served, who sent loved ones.

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2: They say the holy water's watered down and this town's lost its faith. Our colors will fade. 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
1: We're talking with Regina Ward, who is Micah Miller's attorney from the death of a pastor's wife. And we have really been digging in deep with Regina Ward about all the things that have been going on, all of the things that Regina has seen and heard from Micah Miller when she was with us, when she was alive.
0: Right.
1: We're actually learning a lot about JP. But, you know, there's a lot of like weirdness with this guy.
0: Side note. What's with his crying? Why does it sound so weird? I'm going to take the clip again.
1: He doesn't even know how to cry properly because it's fake.
2: It's fake, right? Yes. I think it's fake.
1: It's like,
3: I know. It is despicable. It's hilarious. We can laugh. We've got to laugh at something, you know. He's got a lot of great material for laughing at. But as far as that goes, it's straightforward from the his inability, in my opinion, to have any empathy, feeling, or emotion. He doesn't have, he really truly does not have the skill. It's not a skill, because skills you can learn, but the innate ability to cry. I've never seen any tears come out of his eyes.
1: No, we haven't.
3: He's faking. You know, he's like, he's trying to, he goes, I see other people crying. Let me see, what's that look like? Mm. And dadgum, I mean, could you at least be a better actor, pastor, you know,
0: take some acting lessons or something.
3: We're not buying it, buddy. Of course, we're not buying anything that he's selling anyway. But he really thinks that he can go through this world and just absolutely still manipulate every one of us, every person. He manipulated people in his congregation. He took advantage of them. He took, you know, in the schools and everything else. So he's a perfect textbook example of what coercive control abuser looks like. His picture will definitely be in the dictionary next to the definition.
2: Regina, that when you were talking about that manipulation and that, it made me think about the allegations that I've heard against him that he's had inappropriate contact with young girls.
1: Yes.
2: And one thing I wondered as you got to know Micah, do you think, you know, he met her when she was young
1: 13.
2: And he was much older.
1: Mm-hmm.
2: Was he trying to groom her at that point? And did you see any signs of that? Or did she talk to you about that at all?
3: Oh, yeah, absolutely. That was, we had those conversations. That was documented in her journals, documented actually where she reported it to police officers who, you know, showed up to when she made calls about, you know, razors in her tire and him tracking her and all of that nonsense. Goodness, I'm sorry. What was the last part of your question?
0: The grooming, like grooming, did Micah talk to you?
2: When he met her when she was young, was he trying to groom her even back then?
3: Well, according to her, yes.
2: Yeah.
3: Obviously, I didn't know Micah back then.
2: Right.
3: I didn't get to know Micah until she came to retain my services. I always knew her in a professional capacity, but Micah's the type of person when she walks into the room, first of all, it lights up the entire room because she's just such a beautiful spirit. And a bright shining light of just sweetness, wholesomeness, and just real kindness and goodness, you know. And so you immediately fall in love with her. If you've seen the documentary, of course, you fell in love with her there. But to be in the presence of her in the same room with you is just really a blessing and a joy to experience. But she, you know, her story, and her life has meant something, and it's changing the lives of other people, and it's just a wonderful, beautiful thing.
0: Well, and it looks like she found, I mean, obviously we'd rather her be here, of course, but it looks like she found the right attorney in you. You have a skill set and a personality type that I think gets attention, and so I'm sure her family and friends and the people watching and supporters are glad that you're in her corner.
1: And we've thoroughly enjoyed having you on the air.
0: I hope
1: that we can maintain a relationship and you'll keep us up to date on all the things that are happening.
3: Yeah, absolutely. Anytime some people go like, oh, you're doing all these shows. I'm like, I will pretty much talk with anybody on any platform because it gives me an opportunity to educate people about this insidious form of abuse that we need a law against. And people need to be educated to that. And I do appreciate the opportunity. It means a lot because it's going to save lives. I have no doubt in my mind that had the law when it was introduced back in 2020, in the General Assembly in South Carolina, and it got neglected and nothing happened to it. I have no doubt that if it had passed back then, two things would have happened. Number one, Micah would not Micah would still be with us today, and she probably would have gotten out of that situation sooner with less years of trauma. And also, the other thing we would have is everybody who's continued to live in that type of environment since 2020, every legislative person in the General Assembly should be ashamed of themselves. We got people who are still living out there, 6 more years of trauma since that was introduced. And I need everybody to send letters to the legislators. You can send an email with no subject line and nothing in the body to Micah's Law SC for South Carolina at gmail.com. You'll get an automatic response to tell you how to send a letter, what to say if you want to use the template, and how to get in contact with those. And the chairman of the Judiciary Committee in the Senate, which is where it's going to be introduced next year again, is Senator Luke Rankin. He's the one that's got all the power. He's the one that assigns it to a subcommittee, and he didn't do that every year before until recently, which was, of course, at the last minute, which meant absolutely nothing. So letters need to go to him to tell him, get off your butt and go get this done. I mean, he literally could probably just walk it right through.
0: Yeah, seriously.
3: But it does need some work on it, and I've been doing that. I'm putting some things together that I'm going to be submitting to the subcommittee. I spoke to them in Columbia whenever they were taking public comments, along with a couple of other lawyers. And the law is not written in a format right now that we can really lock these SOBs down, and that's what we want. We don't want them to be able to get out of it. We want them, you know, to be held accountable for the destruction that they cause.
0: Regina Ward, thank you so much.
1: Micah
0: Mills, attorney, will post information about that so people can get to
3: thank
0: it.
3: You.
0: And we'll be talking to you again in the future. Again, The Death of a Pastor's Wife on Netflix, number one in the world. And you can, if you're like, what is this about? I don't, you know, sounds interesting.
1: It's three episodes.
4: We'll have Lisa, yeah. don't you do some cases on sexual abuse?
1: Yes.
4: And what is it exactly? Is it a similar thing or?
2: Yeah, I mean, so like what, you know, and I was asking the question about, was he grooming her when he was much older and she was 13? We do a lot of that kind of work because I think it's just an epidemic in our culture how not just little girls, but little boys are being abused.
1: Yeah.
2: And I mean, I'm talking about after school programs, churches, youth ministers, dentists, psychologists, you name it. I mean, I've gone after just about every profession that you can think of because they're abusing young kids. I mean, they're befriending them, giving them special treatment. And the next thing you know, they're having sex with these children.
1: My.
2: I mean, it's just
0: horrendous.
2: And it's the most important work that I do right now.
0: Well, Lisa, appreciate you doing some overtime with us here.
1: Yes, we have great questions. I was
2: glad to be here.
0: If you have a sexual abuse situation, we know it's very sensitive. She's professional at it. She can guide you through it. HireAHeavyweight.com.
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1: Yeah.
0: Because it was just, they were very heavy. 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
2: you need a rope ladder?
0: No, I need to do like, you're so much taller.
3: No, they're tall enough.
2: Those little pet stairs.
4: Yeah. But Jason's just like when some dude's 5'5". Yeah, exactly.
2: You put up at the end Carol's of the bed like, for the old dog.
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1: If you have AI perform a background check on a very first date, before you just answer yes, you might want to think about all of the bad reasons why people are saying, no, bad idea, don't do it. That's next with Jared and Katie in the morning.

0: Bob 93.3 and Jared and Katie in the morning.
1: Would you run a background check on someone before going on a first date? And before you just are like, oh, give one answer or another, really think about it, because there is a shocking number of people who are saying that's a really bad idea.
0: Okay.
1: So, Jared, as someone who is dating,
0: right,
1: the background check, would you say that it's a good idea or bad idea?
0: Oh, I think it's a good idea.
1: You do?
0: Yeah.
1: How come?
0: Just, you know, save yourself some time.
1: Okay.
0: They got warrants or mugshots, maybe. Mm-hmm. I mean, there might be some explanation to it, but why go down that road?
1: The reason that people are saying it's a bad idea is because when someone pulls a background check, they're going to see, like, everything about your life. And people say you deserve a one-on-one first impression.
0: Right.
1: That could maybe be like, oh, okay, well, I can maybe get past X, Y, and Z.
2: Well, you know? Murder?
1: Not necessarily. But I mean, if people are using, they're using AI to find out everything about you.
0: Oh, yeah.
1: Everything. So
0: it could
1: would
0: be wrong,
1: you,
0: too. Yes, it could be wrong.
1: It could be wrong because it is AI. It could absolutely be wrong. But wouldn't you like to plead your case with somebody?
0: Yeah, sure.
1: About absolutely. Like maybe your divorces or something, face to face, getting to meet you in person, the way you're talking, the way it naturally comes up, as opposed to you never getting a shot because they see you've been divorced twice and they're not having it.
0: Right. Well, yeah. I mean, I think I would tell them that before the first date anyway.
1: Before a first date?
0: Yeah. Could you talk before?
1: What if you're like meeting, you know, there are some people who go on blind dates.
0: Yeah.
1: There are some people, you know, and
0: yeah, sure.
1: They do.
0: No, I mean, no, I believe it or not. I mean, I guess you probably would believe this. I do much better in person. Not because of looks, but I just do much better in person. Uh-huh. To me, that's been my experience. Get on the date, I feel confident. Getting there sometimes, I don't feel like, I'm like, can we get to the date?
1: But that is what would take you out.
0: Well, this is something that women do already. And in this part, I don't, because it's not official. It's not accurate. It could be anything. Are we dating the same guy?
1: Oh, yeah.
0: Thing. Mm-hmm. And that is like the most unfair thing. Now, I think it's good if there are bad men out there.
1: Yeah.
0: But literally any woman can go on there and be anonymous and say, what do you know about Jared?
1: Uh-huh.
0: In some way that an ex could be mad at you or whatever and say awful things. And that's given their side of it. That's not a fact necessarily. Now, if you say, hey, I dated this guy and he, you know, I don't want to be too serious, but like an abuser and all this stuff. And, you know, here's his arrest record. Oh, okay. That's helpful. I understand why they have it.
1: Yeah.
0: But they don't verify anything because they can.
1: Well, sure. I also think that.
0: And there's Katie, like, I don't know a single woman that's not on that site.
1: Really?
0: And I don't know a lot of people that are even still dating somebody that aren't on that site. I think in this area, there's like 35,000 people on just one of the sites, just for two cities.
1: But you can also be on it and not active on it, not actively checking it. You know what I mean?
0: Yeah.
1: So I think that sometimes that you also get caught up, not you, but you can get caught up in like, oh, everybody's on it. This is a very big world. You know what I mean?
0: It's a lot. I mean, I've never gone on a date with somebody and they're not on it.
1: I just think it's kind of unfair.
0: Part's really unfair because,
1: yeah.
0: I mean, there's been times I've been upset at an ex, and if I had female version of that, which wouldn't work anyway because guys don't care, but like I would be tempted anonymously to be like, this person's this,
1: Jared,
0: this, this, and this. That's
1: you
0: not
1: have
0: fair.
1: Airwaves that have also sometimes,
0: yeah,
1: you know,
0: but
1: like,
0: not
1: people will say that's unfair. Well, how come his side gets out on it?
0: That's true.
1: How come he gets to talk about it, but I can't
2: give my
1: side?
2: There's a lot of people that disagree and say that you should.
1: There are, but it's a shocking number of people who say,
0: because you think, why would you want to know?
1: Because they say that it is, oh, I immediately get cast off because they see
0: that's
1: that
0: true.
1: I have, like, you know, a couple divorces or that maybe I got arrested for shoplifting when I was whatever it is.
0: I don't know if a criminal background check would show
1: divorces. But they're using AI. Yeah.
0: It's not if you're going out with me, you don't know that, then you're not paying attention.
3: Right. If you want to do a criminal background check, that's one thing. But just asking AI, summarize this person based on what you see here, it could be people sharing their opinions about you on social media, and that might not be true. It's just someone's opinion.
1: Yeah, that's a very good. It is not a criminal background. Like what we have now, this is using ChatGPT.
0: Oh, I thought you were talking about criminal background check.
2: I asked for red flags dating Jared Pike.
1: Oh, good.
2: And one of them came up. It says this one's fairly prominent. Negative item in his public professional history. In August of 2015, Pike and colleague Jason Goodman were suspended from KZL as an on-air altercation connected with a baby bottle check. I can't even speak. baby bottle challenge, mother.
3: wow.
2: Contemporary reporting says they have apologized and returned to the air about
0: that's
2: a week
0: hilarious.
2: Later.
3: Well, see, that's one thing. Like, if someone looked that up and they saw that, they could think, this guy's immature for fighting at work over a baby bottle.
1: Like,
3: right.
1: I would never.
3: Right.
0: I guess
2: physical altercation, not just fighting.
1: Right.
0: Well, and the truth to be told, and Katie, I know you hate when people say this, but I think women do it too. Like, if you are talking to somebody and you think they're really, like for me, if I'm really attracted to them, whatever that means,
1: mm-hmm.
0: you'd excuse a lot more anyway.
1: Well, yeah, they do.
0: They
1: women,
0: can have mugshots, you're yes. like,
1: nah. It's the same with
0: there's
1: got to
0: be a story.
1: Like Luigi Mangione.
0: Yes.
1: I'm like, damn, he's hot. Did he really do that?
0: Right, right.
1: You know, or like, well, it's okay. No, I'm just kidding. It's not okay.
0: What do they call the, they had a clever name for it, but the hot.
1: Hot mugshot guy.
0: The mugshot guy. And now all he dates is like billionaire heiresses.
1: Yes. So that is something on it.
0: I thought you were talking about criminal record.
1: Because you can already do that if you pay for a site or whatever.
0: Because I have done that.
1: Yeah. But this is just using ChatGPT to run, like, to get basically get a dossier on someone. And you're like, I would think that would be very weird.
0: Right.
1: If I found, you know what I mean? Like, if you go on a first date and I find out you have a whole novel on me.
0: A little crazy.
1: I kind of think you're a psycho.
0: Yeah.
2: But you're checking to see, make sure it's even worth going.
1: You wouldn't have asked me out if you didn't think there was something.
2: It depends how hot you are. You could have a whole criminal record.
1: Or I wouldn't have agreed to go with you if I didn't think that it could be something.
2: Right, right. But for a guy, you could probably have an entire criminal record, including robbery. And if you're smoking hot, he's still going out.
0: But I do think I've met more women than you would think. And then they talk about their exes. And they have verified, like, felonies.
1: Right.
0: That they didn't know about. Mm-hmm. And that had been helpful to know ahead of time.
1: But wouldn't you rather...
0: Not like something small.
1: Yeah.
0: But
1: wouldn't you rather kind of learn it in person?
0: No.
1: You wouldn't.
2: It's too late. You wasted your time.
1: Okay.
2: Let me ask you, Jared.
0: I would rather talk to... But see, that's the part that's hard. Talk to, like, four or five of their exes. I wish there was something like that. But that wouldn't be good for anybody.
1: No.
0: But if they're mature, but that's going to be hard to be like, what, or just what happened from your perspective, then make up my own mind. Because that definitely would have saved me some trouble with certain people where I'm like, oh, okay, well, that's probably going to happen in this relationship. That's what my mind would think.
1: It could be. But but then again, no, because what you just said, hot, you're going to forgive all sorts of crazy behavior.
0: If I talk to four or five exes and they're like, oh, she cheated, and each one say she cheated on me.
1: Jared, I know I know for a fact you would excuse it.
2: If you looked up a criminal record and they had a big past criminal record for years, but she was the hottest girl you've ever seen, would you still go on a date with her?
0: On a date? Yes. Would I get in a relationship?
2: Okay,
0: no.
2: What's the point of going on the date then?
0: Just for fun.
1: Yeah, see, that's different. People are doing that, though.
0: People do that all the time. They go on dates for fun. I've got some people, before we go, they're like, neither one of us want to be in a relationship. They're like, let's go out for fun.
1: So,
0: okay.
1: But is the intent
0: that's not
1: to just,
0: wrong.
1: Like, hook
2: seems
1: up?
2: Seems like a lot of
1: what?
2: Work
1: like,
2: just
1: is
2: to have
1: that
2: fun.
1: Is that what it is, like, just to hook up with them to, like, then move on? Because that's a big waste of everybody else's time.
0: But people do it.
1: Unless that is your goal.
0: Yeah, I mean, some people do that. I mean, I would rather be in a relationship at some point. But, I mean, there's just different seasons for stuff.
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1: Would you run a background check on someone before going on a first date? And before you just are like, oh, give one answer or another, really think about it, because there is a shocking number of people who are saying, that's a really bad idea.
2: There's a lot of women that are attracted to, like, the bad boy.
1: Of course.
2: Think that they can fix them. And he's,
0: but he's not the bad boy. He's just an older, rich guy.
2: That's mm-hmm. true. But I'm saying also,
0: yes,
2: there's a set of women that are like, I could fix him. Oh, it's so attractive that he's a bad dude. But a lot of times those relationships fail. He treats you terribly,
0: yes,
2: all that stuff.
0: Of course,
2: but they
0: change.
2: Always are. It's like nice guys finish last. Ever hear about that? It's like if you're a nice guy, it's like there's no, it's like the mystery of, yeah. ooh, it's attractive. And
1: do
2: the
1: you
2: nice
1: think you
2: guy.
1: You change him.
2: Yeah, but you went to Ben.
1: Yeah.
2: And you were attracted to Ben. And uh-huh. finally, I think you got over all your hippie type guys that were just like, ugh, this and that. And then all of a sudden,
0: kind
2: Ben came
0: boyish,
2: along. I think if Ben came along early in your life, you'd probably be like, nah, it's too nice.
1: Yo, 100%.
0: Yes, yes.
1: I think 100%. Because I also would have been hung up on other people.
0: Yeah,
1: and
0: it's true.
1: It just, I really do believe that things happen when they're, it just is. And if you're not ready for it, like we, you know, Josie had been saying for a long time, there was a guy that she met and it happened to be Ben. It was not meant to be at
0: right.
1: the time. It just was not. So
0: you're Ben.
1: My Ben. So it would have been.
2: Wait, Josie hooked up with him first?
1: No, she met him. She met him and said, this was 3 years before we ever met in person.
0: Oh, and said, you should date this
1: guy. And but he was like, oh, I'm moving and I didn't live in this town.
0: Oh, true.
1: At the time. And I was like, hung up on somebody else. And I was like, oh, that's nice.
0: Yeah, Jason wants that the Josie hooked up with
1: they
0: Ben.
2: Can you imagine owing Josie forever?
0: She kind of does.
1: She knew.
0: She knew.
1: Yeah, she knew.
0: Wow.
1: That was what I deserved and what I was looking for and everything that I wanted.
0: Well, let's say this. Not a background check, but in a different way. Let's say if you met Ben and then like three women message you like, hey, he's a serial cheater. Would you still give him a chance?
2: Ooh.
0: That happens too.
1: Yeah, probably.
0: Because
1: I was I am attracted to him. I was attracted to him then. So probably
0: you just give him a chance. But then in the back of your mind, be like,
2: that would be hard.
1: I also think it would be so weird. And maybe it's just because I can't picture it because I'm not there. I haven't been in the dating world. But like, if all of a sudden I'm getting messages from other women, I also probably would be like, I don't want any part of this.
0: That's what I'm saying.
1: So I probably would give him a chance, hear him out. But then also I'd be so weirded out by people contacting me.
0: Yeah,
2: but women can be crazy.
1: No part of it. So can men.
2: I know.
1: Yeah.
0: Yeah.
1: They can. Everybody can be.
0: No, I've definitely been.
2: I think, Jared, that's the one that I wouldn't tolerate. If they have a past history and so many people came up of a serial cheater, even if she was hot, maybe you go out for like a one night stand or something like that. I don't think in the back of my mind, I'm like, forget this. Because when somebody cheats on you, you think you're cheating, you can't trust them.
0: Oh, it's horrible.
2: It's like torment in your mind.
1: The only reason. Maybe this is really just tunnel vision, but for me, if you know on paper that they are not your type, there's not going to be a future, and you go out with them anyway, it is to hook up.
0: Well, like you 100%. Said, if somebody said that Ben's a serial cheater, but you were attracted mm-hmm. to him, you still would have gone on a date to see for yourself.
1: Sure, and depends on where I was,
0: yeah,
1: and what season of life I was in.
0: Correct. No, yeah. I mean because. Yeah, with Jason, I agree. Because if a serial cheater, they're going to cheat.
1: Yeah.
0: I don't know if once a cheater, always a cheater. But when it's a pattern, then that's not good.
2: Yeah. It's
0: everybody.
2: It's,
0: you cheat on every single person.
2: Can you imagine living your whole life? Let's say you married the person. The whole life knowing, ooh, there's a good chance that.
0: Like, when is it going to be? And I have seen it. I've experienced it.
2: And your husband, Ben's not really a one night stand type guy.
1: No, I think he definitely had moments, but
0: maybe in college
1: he seemed to like have girlfriends.
0: Yeah, he's a relationship person.
1: Mm-hmm. And I tried to have one night stands, but nobody wanted to have them with me. So
0: we were going to have a no night stand.
1: He tried.
2: Have you never had one?
0: They always kind of turned into something.
1: I mean, there have been yes, make out, but never like,
0: yeah, that's different.
1: Go home and sleep with some. It has happened, but it has always turned into something else.
2: All the years through college and before I met Carol and got married, I would always try to get them to do a one-night stand. But I always, if I got them enough to want to do a one-night stand,
1: mm-hmm.
2: I had some interest in a relationship because of their looks. Except when I'm completely wasted and next door there's some Miss Piggy girl. And I just say, what the hell with that? I just want to do it.
1: Uh-huh.
2: That's happened once. Yeah.
1: Mm-hmm. Have you had one-night stands,
2: they're the best.
3: I have.
1: You have?
3: Mm-hmm.
1: You just...
3: Yeah, love it was kind of a same situation. Like it was
0: pump and dump.
3: We were we were both pretty intoxicated, and it just kind of came to fruition. And then after the next day, we didn't talk to each other
1: ever again.
3: No.
0: Yeah.
3: There was one I didn't know her name.
2: Don't go on.
0: Yeah. The old pump and dump.
3: Don't go on. She left the next day, and my roommate said, "Who was that?" And I said, "I was hoping you could tell me." Oh. I don't know.
1: Yep.
2: Matt, don't go on any of those DNA testing sites. You might have a kid.
0: You might have a couple kids out there.
1: Might.
3: I mean, that person like stayed, you know, at college. I would see them around. We just didn't speak to each other.
1: Yeah.
0: That's so crazy that you just didn't bring it up. Act like it never happened.
3: Uh-huh. Yeah. I mean, we didn't. Yeah. Like my group of friends didn't typically hang out, I guess, with her group of friends. Mm-hmm. It just happened to be that we were at the same party, and that's kind of how we met.
1: Mm-hmm.
3: So there wasn't ever like awkward situations. There was one that was kind of awkward, and I tried to make a joke about it one time, and then she just walked off and never spoke to me again.
0: Yeah.
3: I had to give her a jacket back. And so I gave her her jacket, and she said, "Thank you so much." And I said, "Well, that wasn't as awkward as I thought." And she turned around and just left, and we never spoke again.
0: She's like, "You broke my pelvis," because you were bigger then, right? Or were you?
3: No.
0: No, you weren't.
3: No,
0: okay,
3: not
0: sorry.
3: In school.
2: There's big girls, too, where I'm like praying they don't bring it up to anybody.
1: Yeah.
2: And I'll deny it.
0: No, let me.
2: No.
1: Can't remember it.
0: Like, we have a video of it. Nope. AI. What is AI? Because it's like 20 years ago. Like, what are you talking about?
1: The not classy way of the hump and dump is the F them and forget them.
0: Yeah. Oh, mm-hmm. Yeah. That is not the. Yeah. Yeah.
1: I don't. There have definitely been situations where you've like hooked up with someone, not all the way, but you've hooked up with somebody and you just pretend like it didn't happen.
0: Yeah.
1: I mean, like,
0: you make out with somebody.
1: If
0: like,
1: it's in your friend group or like somebody you kind of know or whatever, or somebody who maybe one of your girlfriends like also did it a long time. You're like, I'll just pretend like it didn't.
0: Yeah. Well, sweet. We're going to sweep that one under the rug. Mm-hmm. That's why I got to get this app off the ground. The red flag dating.
1: Oh,
0: it's
1: yeah.
0: for fun. Mm-hmm. But also like, they can pick, like, you have to be on, like,
2: what is it?
0: It's called red flag dating, where you would have to, you have a series of prompts and they give you examples. It could be funny. Like, I eat too much Taco Bell. It could be silly stuff.
2: Oh, so they're listing their red flags?
0: And then you do have an option to let a friend of yours list one or two red flags.
1: Oh.
0: But it'd be an approval process.
2: What do you mean? So they would say, "Oh, I know that person is a red flag."
0: And my friend, and they're like, a friend category says this. And of course, you would control it. So if it's something like humiliating, you
1: so
0: don't
1: it wouldn't
0: put
1: it. Be the site you hate.
0: No,
1: like because you don't like the.
0: No.
1: Are we dating the same guy?
0: It'd be like a friend, you could say, "Hey, I'm signing up for this thing. Can you fill out this one part?" It's as an option. You don't have to do that.
1: Got it.
0: It'd be more self-reporting your red flags.
1: Okay.
0: Maybe some people would be honest about, like, I'm clingy or I don't return phone calls.
1: The problem is, I don't think a lot of people know their own red flags.
0: Oh,
1: I really don't.
0: Maybe
1: if they're
0: it's kind of tongue in cheek anyway.
1: Yeah.
0: But I do think some people know
1: some if they've done, but like. I didn't know any of my red flags when I was 19.
0: Oh no!
1: In college, you know, like going out.
0: I think
1: and meeting
0: older people might know.
1: Yeah, maybe.
0: Yeah, I think
2: there should be. Are we dating the same? Because there's a page that says, "Are we dating the same guy?" Facebook page, and I think there's a bunch of them locally.
1: Yeah,
2: there should be one that says, "Are we dating the same crazy girl?"
1: Jared has already. He's already said that.
0: It wouldn't work.
1: Guys don't.
3: It
1: care.
3: It doesn't care.
1: Yeah,
3: the only thing that guys care about is she hot?
0: If I post a
2: You're
0: picture
2: right,
0: of my ex Anna or Stephanie or whatever, and let's just say. They've murdered 400 people, which is not true.
1: They're not
0: course.
1: Even reading that.
0: They wouldn't care. They'd be like, "Who is it? How do I mm-hmm. contact this person?"
1: Based on your own, like all
0: it
1: the things you've
0: work.
1: Said, it just you're not even reading that they murdered
2: that
1: someone.
2: Is true,
0: and you wouldn't even care.
2: And then there's a plus if they're just mute anyway. So,
1: oh boy,
3: there it is.
1: Taking it too
2: a
1: far.
2: Crazy
3: the mute dating site,
1: taking
0: a
1: it
0: mute
1: too far.
0: Murderer. Perfect.
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0: It's Jared and Katie in the morning. September 11th marks 25 years of a day that forever changed our lives.
1: And that day feels different depending on how old you were. 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
0: So we want to hear from you. Where were you that morning? What and who do you remember? 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
1: It's time for Jared and Katie's pop quiz. We love the game. There's five pop culture questions. 60 seconds on the clock. You get more right than Katie, you do win $100 on the year. Katie has 152 wins against only four losses. All right, Matt, who's playing?
2: It's Kaylee. She spends her time, free or not, at the ball field.
1: Oh, yeah. You start going down that road, you are no longer free. You're at the ball field. All right, do you have any questions about the game?
3: No, we're AML.
1: Awesome. Thank you so much. Do your kids play travel ball?
3: My daughter, she plays travel basketball.
1: Okay.
3: And then my son does wrestling, like, year-round.
1: Yep. We're just in our cars all day, every day.
3: Yes.
1: All right.
3: Right now, my son's playing football, and then my other son is playing fall ball.
1: There you go. So, yeah. Of a lot of things, those are at least something is exciting if your kids are at least good at it. Then it's exciting to go. Anyway. All right. If you get stuck, you can pass. If there's time remaining, go back to ones you passed on. Here we go. Question number one is multiple choice. The Pittsburgh Steelers are the oldest team in the NFL with the average age of what per player? 27.1 years, 29.1, or 31.1 years?
3: 31.1.
1: Incorrect. True or false, singer Billy Joel said he's doing much better after brain surgery.
3: False.
1: Incorrect. This 90s musical icon said girl squads didn't exist when she was coming up. She thought you ought to know.
3: False.
1: Tom Hanks apparently has had beef with his former Happy Days and Waterboy star for 10 years.
3: Pass.
1: What TV series is this from?
3: Oh, Law and Order.
1: Yeah. Back when you passed on. This 90s icon said girl squads did not exist when she was coming up. She thought you ought to know.
3: Dolly.
1: No. Tom Hanks apparently had beef with his former Happy Days and Waterboy star for 10 years. Oh, time is up.
2: No, no.
1: You got one. You're going to kick yourself on number three for sure.
2: You are going to kick yourself.
1: Yeah, right, exactly. I can get a little Jeopardy style hint in there. But, come on. Here's Katie.
0: Hey.
1: Katie.
0: Or as my nieces and nephews call me, Aunt Kitty.
1: Aunt Kitty.
0: Aunt Kitty.
1: Hmm. Nice.
2: I don't know that and I can call Kitty. You that.
0: You don't have to.
1: Does Ben call you that?
0: Nope.
1: Miss Kitty?
0: Nope. Only my nieces and nephew.
4: Meow.
0: Hey, Aunt Kitty.
1: Come here, Kitty.
0: Oh,
1: Kitty.
0: Actually, no. My sister started it.
1: Oh, really?
0: Yeah, Kitty.
1: Hmm. Well, how dare she?
0: I think Jason kind of says it. He's like, Kitty, Kitty, Kitty, Kitty, Kitty, Kitty,
1: Kitty,
0: Kitty, Kitty, Kitty, Kitty, Kitty, Kitty, Kitty, Kitty, Kitty, Kitty, Kitty, Kitty, Kitty, Kitty, Kitty, Kitty, Kitty. Aunt Kitty.
1: All goes back to Jason ruining things.
2: There we go.
0: I think it's pretty cute, but I'm like, can't.
1: Yeah.
0: Okay.
2: Nieces and nephews doing it's one thing.
0: Yes. Jason doing it's
2: us doing it different vibe.
0: Totally.
1: Hey, Aunt Kitty.
5: I'm going to do it again.
0: Hi, Aunt Kitty. Cutter, cutter, cutter, cutter, cutter, cutter.
2: All right, Kitty.
1: Kitty. Kitty, Kitty. Kitty, Kitty, Kitty.
0: Ready, I think.
1: Apparently one of the best attorneys of all time in this area was, her name was Kitty.
0: Was Kitty.
1: Kitty,
0: yep.
1: Kitty Hatfield.
0: I think it's like going to be a cool name when I'm like 70.
1: Yeah.
0: You know?
1: Yeah.
0: And I'm just slurping back martinis all day long in like my moo-moo.
1: Yeah, there you go.
0: Which is what my plan is.
1: That is your plan.
0: Yes.
1: Or if you're a stripper now, then Kitty's a good name.
0: Yeah, my goal is when I reach 70.
1: I think, no, that ship has sailed.
0: Yes,
1: correctly.
0: 100%.
1: 100%.
0: Before it even like became a ship.
1: There was no sail on it.
0: None.
1: Even. Yeah. All right. What have we been talking about? The score to beat is one. Matt, okay. Your prediction.
2: All five.
0: Whoa,
1: whoa, whoa, whoa. Wow. Here we go. Question number one is multiple choice. The Pittsburgh Steelers are the oldest team in the NFL with the average age of what per player? Is it 27.1 years, 29.1, or 31.1? Score to beat is one. Matt,
0: okay.
1: Your prediction.

0: Henry Winkler.
1: Yes. And what TV series is this from?
0: Law and Order.
1: There you go. Yeah. All five.
0: Yes, that's right.
1: In record time, I believe. Let's recap the questions.
0: I like the clues up in there.
1: Yeah, I did a little Jeopardy-style clues. All right, let's recap the questions. Katie won 5-1 in good deductive reasoning on the first one.
0: Yeah, I did not know that, but I just figured.
1: Yeah, I saw a graph, and it had every team listed in the average age, and I'm like, that's the oldest?
0: I feel like...
1: The oldest.
0: Yeah.
1: All right, recapping pop quiz. True or false, singer Billy Joel said he's doing much better after brain surgery. That is correct. Yeah, he had to cancel some dates, of course.
0: Had some pressure problems. Like, there was pressure building in his brain. And I thought, oh, that has got to be a nightmare to live with every day.
1: Oh, it's scary, right?
0: Yes.
1: And so, and then just the idea of, I don't know how invasive, but it's brain surgery. Mm-hmm. So I'm sure it's not great. But yeah, he's doing better, which is good.
0: You know, some headaches will just ruin your day, hurt your eyes, your head in weird places, but to live every day.
2: Just take Advil.
0: I mean, sometimes it doesn't touch it. Depending.
1: Dang, he wastes a lot of money getting that brain surgery.
3: Yeah.
1: Needed some Advil.
0: That's all he needed.
3: Come on, Billy Joel.
1: You idiot.
0: Silly.
3: You should know that.
1: You stupid
3: piano man.
1: Dumb doctor.
0: Drink a beer. You'll feel fine. Just kidding.
1: Well, maybe. This 90s musical icon said girl squads didn't exist when she was coming up.
0: Mm-hmm.
1: She thought you ought to know. That is Alanis Morissette.
2: Big hint. You ought to know.
0: Yeah, she's right. They were, you know.
1: She said Courtney Love and somebody else actively threw her under the bus. And, like, came at her.
0: I see that. Do you remember that picture, speaking of Courtney Love, that Josie sent to us?
1: Yeah, she looks great.
0: I thought it was Elizabeth Berkley from...
3: The show
0: Saved
3: by the Bell.
1: I mean,
0: Saved by the Bell and Showgirls, yes. But
1: I said Showgirls.
0: Immediately.
1: I'm thinking Saved by the Bell says Showgirls.
0: Uh-huh.
1: Yeah, so whatever.
0: Yep.
3: Six, one, half dozen
0: whatever.
3: The other.
1: Yeah.
3: They're the same.
1: Yeah. NC-17 or G, whatever. I don't care.
3: Totally innocent teen television show.
0: A show from our childhood or something you can only watch as an adult.
3: It's all right because she's a showgirl.
1: Which I think is one of the lowest rated movies of all time. Showgirls.
0: I never saw it.
1: And it like ruined her career.
0: Yes.
1: She was like, I want to break the image. She did it now. She'd be a hero. Like Sydney Sweeney just doesn't keep her clothes on.
0: No. I think that what they said about Sydney Sweeney is she reached full, what was it? Full, not endorsement, but like commercial.
1: Yeah. They worded it weird.
0: Yes, it was. But it basically, she has done everything now she can do to make the most money possible.
1: Mm-hmm. Yes.
2: Yep.
1: And now doing fully nude and all this stuff. And it's like.
2: She's fully nude?
0: Oh, yeah.
1: Yeah.
0: I mean.
1: Well, Euphoria, she's like naked all the time.
0: Yeah.
2: That up.
3: And it's still just topless in Euphoria.
1: But they said there's some ad where she's fully nude, but then she's covering up. So I'm like, that doesn't count.
0: It doesn't, but she did do it.
2: That's such a waste of time when you're like, oh, fully nude on the internet, and she's fully nude with a black... I'm like, want to smash the computer.
1: Or they're like, she's topless, and she has like two basketballs in front. That doesn't count.
0: Such a waste of time, he said.
1: I'd call that clickbait.
2: Yes.
3: To a point where he's willing to destroy technology.
0: Right.
3: Because she's covering it with balls.
0: Mm-hmm.
1: Or in our case, what?
0: Rage bait.
1: It is rage bait.
0: You guys get real ragey.
1: What?
0: Yep.
1: I clicked on that.
0: I wasted my time.
1: All right. But Alanis Morissette, Jagged Little Pill, one of the most successful albums of all time.
0: She's just iconic, not ironic.
1: Hey, she never was ironic.
3: Nice.
0: She never was.
1: All her things of irony were not irony. It was bad luck. All right. Tom Hanks apparently has had beef with his former Happy Days. Somebody look this up. I meant
0: what
1: to read
0: the problem?
1: About it. Henry Winkler's actually talking about it, not Tom Hanks. And Water Boy star for 10 years. That is Henry Winkler. And they've had a falling out.
3: These seem like the two nicest human beings in Hollywood.
1: They're known to be.
0: Apparently, it was from Turner and Hooch.
1: Ow.
0: Quite the falling out after Henry Winkler was fired from directing Tom Hanks in the film Turner and Hooch just 13 days after production.
1: Well,
2: I saw Fonzie here.
0: Yeah.
2: He did a speaking engagement. He's pretty good.
0: Remember we talked to him?
1: You saw him. I saw him at the airport.
0: We did talk to him, right?
1: Mm-mm.
0: We never interviewed Henry
1: Winkler?
0: No,
1: we wanted to.
3: My mom went to whatever book signing he was doing and got his book signed.
1: Oh, did we interview him?
0: I thought we did.
1: For the book signing.
0: For the book signing.
3: I don't remember talking to him.
2: Mm-mm.
1: I know we wanted to.
0: Thought we did.
1: Ah.
0: And then you saw him.
1: We talked about him being in the show, Barry.
3: I don't think we did because Katie got the question correct.
0: You're right.
1: Yes.
0: But I guessed on that one because you said Happy Days and then what... Waterboy,
1: Waterboy,
0: So I just figured.
1: What TV series is this from?

0: Tom. Law and Order, Katie, another win. Jared and Katie's pop quiz.
1: What was the show? Homicide. I was just telling Jared that I spent some time with my sister and brother-in-law, and they were like, you do watch Homicide, right? And I said, no. Mm-hmm. I had Dateline, some Law and Order, and then the documentaries. So we started watching Homicide New York.
0: Uh-huh.
1: Everybody who are all the attorneys, police officers, crime scene investigators, all of them who are in these documentaries are in Homicide NYC.
0: So it's not scripted. It's like
1: no, it's like a real deal. The first one we watched was on Phil Spector.
0: How
1: like they people who went, and one of the attorneys I recognized right away, who's been doing it forever, was in the Karen Reed documentary.
0: Oh,
1: and so I was like, I know him because his name's also Alan Jackson. So that was like a big tell.
0: Yeah.
1: You know, but if you have not checked out Homicide, I don't know how old it is.
0: Well, what's it on?
1: I don't know. I'll find out.
0: Is it on streaming service?
1: It's on streaming.
0: Oh, okay.
1: But so it's very good.
0: It's kind of like the first 48 where they
1: kind of
0: they show the thing and they talk to the detectives. They talk to the sometimes the attorneys, usually just detectives and the people that were. That show's very riveting.
1: Yeah, very
0: been on for a long
1: well
0: time.
1: Done.
2: Well, I think the 48 hours means that's the most crucial time to catch the person that committed the crime. Anything after that is very difficult. Like, obviously, Samantha Guthrie, we still haven't.
1: Savannah Guthrie's mother.
2: I call her Savannah.
1: Mm-hmm. You call her Samantha.
3: Yeah. Well, now you just called her Savannah.
0: Savannah. You know, big fan of Samantha Guthrie.
1: He has name dysmoria.
2: Thank you.
3: Yes. It's not his fault. He's a victim.
0: He's a Law and Order victim.
1: Yeah.
3: you should play that Dun Dun every time he messes dun, a name dun. Up.
0: Have it on the ready.
2: He'll be playing a lot, Ben.
1: Yeah.
3: Savannah Guthrie.
1: I'll go ahead and add it to my hotkeys over here.
0: You know, like Law and Order SVU, be like Law and Order Jason Goodman.
3: Yes.
0: Just mispronouncing people's names and giving out false information about crimes, like
1: it's
0: the
1: like,
0: CVS.
1: You know, the CVS.
0: Pastor Jonathan Miller, J.P. Miller.
1: Ironclad.
0: Yeah, J.P. Miller was there, you know, the pastors. Yeah, that dude.
2: There's two attorneys with us.
0: I was going to play it.
2: And I said, you know what? You're all wrong. He was seen at a CVS, and then I realized it was Clancy.
0: Yeah, it was a Lindsay Clancy case.
3: Mm, yes.
1: Don't forget, you did say, you told Lisa Lanier, who was here in the studio with us, and Regina Ward from the documentary.
0: Who is actually heavily involved.
1: Heavily
0: in
1: involved.
0: In the Micah Miller and
2: she was the attorney,
0: pastor,
2: right?
1: Yes. Yeah. Uh-huh. You're wrong. There is ironclad evidence that he was in that CVS. And we were all like,
2: CVS. Even the attorney goes, well, I haven't heard about that.
1: Yeah, we haven't heard not one word about that.
0: You straight gaslit her to hell.
3: Jason's like, I'm breaking this news to you. You're good at your job, please.
1: And then what? 15 minutes later, he's like,
0: remember that thing I said?
1: I have a correction to make.
0: At least you made the correction.
1: At least you did.
0: Yeah. And just let everyone think it for Regina Ward's like having her staff look it up. Going to CVS like Charleston.
3: Wasting time and resources.
0: It's in part two of the documentary.
1: According to this radio DJ.
0: It sent us on a wild goose chase.
1: We get it like a bill from her.
0: Alibis at the CVS. Giving Pastor J.P. Miller time to escape.

0: Jared and Katie in the morning, waking up Eastern North Carolina on Bob 93.3.
1: What show were you banned from watching when you were a kid? Let's go to Cindy. Cindy, what show were you banned from watching?
2: The Munsters.
1: The Munsters? Why?
2: The Munsters. Herman Munster. Because I had terrible screaming nightmares.
0: Oh,
2: and
0: wow.
2: My father was convinced that that's why I had nightmares, because I watched The Munsters at 4 o'clock when I came home from school.
0: Well, did it help your nightmares when you stopped watching it?
2: No.
0: Oh.
1: So your parents just thought it was The Munsters, but it really wasn't The Munsters.
2: Oh, yeah. My dad was convinced that that's why I had the nightmares, but I still had nightmares. I don't remember how long I had them, but I had them for a little while.
3: Okay. Actually, make
2: Herman
3: a medication
2: Munster,
3: for that.
2: I was never allowed to watch Herman Munster.
1: That's hilarious.
0: Well,
1: Thank you.
0: I could say that'd be scary.
3: You can take a medication for dreams. It's shocking, but you can.
0: Even for kids? Because
3: yeah.
0: She was young. Okay.
3: I don't know how that works.
0: I don't either.
3: You would think we would know more about dreams. I guess we do sometimes, but
0: does it basically just put you in a coma so you don't remember them?
3: I don't know what it does.
1: Yeah, maybe so.
0: Maybe. Such a deep sleep. I know nothing.
1: I know. Yeah, I don't remember anything. All right, let's go to Amy. Amy, what show was banned for you as a kid?
4: Hey, so I was not allowed to watch WWE.
1: Oh.
0: What, you also see that.
1: What time frame was it?
4: It was during like the Triple H and Stephanie saga. Yeah.
3: Why were you banned from it?
4: Yeah, my mom said it was too violent and I should not be watching it.
0: Didn't know it was.
1: But even violent movies are fake.
0: Yeah.
1: It's still violent.
0: So you still see it.
1: Yeah.
3: It's
4: funny because I even took my 11-year-old son to like a live WWE show a couple years ago. So
1: you're like, guys, can't stop me now, Mom.
0: I'm the mom now.
4: Right.
1: What was it? It was called like the Bad Boy Era or something.
4: I think it was. I'm not even sure. I just know, like, I was just obsessed with the whole McMahon and Stephanie and Triple H.
1: And it got, like, where it became, like, really risque. They were doing, like, a lot of, like...
3: That's the only part
4: It was a little provocative. Yeah, that was the good part.
1: Yeah, no.
3: So women walked around and with numbers, I believe. Or is that just boxing?
5: I think that's boxing.
1: In MMA. Oh. Yeah.
4: Yeah.
1: Yeah. But they had female wrestlers then. And
0: they weren't wearing much.
1: They weren't wearing much.
3: Mm-hmm. And they didn't look good. They were
1: built. Oh, I don't know about that.
5: Disagree.
1: You're wrong about that.
0: Who?
1: George Clooney dated one for like a long time.
3: Really? Because compared to the boxing matches where the numbers go across, I think one girl actually got famous. She was so good looking.
1: Yeah, I'm sure that happens. Who was it? I'm pretty sure she was a wrestler. She dated George Clooney for a long time. But anyway, Brooke something maybe?
0: Stacy Keibler.
1: Keibler, yeah.
0: Oh, yeah, yeah, yeah. And she was on Dancing with the Stars. She was on...
1: Yeah.
0: A couple other things. I feel like she was. Anyway.
1: I mean, they definitely went after... I mean, they had like one lady. Her name was China, and she was scary. She was like a monster. Big. But the rest were like... pretty much models that were fit.
0: Stacy Keibler apparently started in 99 as Nitro Girl. And then she joined the WWE in the Attitude Era.
1: And that's what it was, Attitude Era. Mm-hmm. And so I could see parents like, you ain't watching that.
0: They called her the legs of the WWE.
1: No, she was very, I mean, George Clooney was dating her when George Clooney was in his prime.
0: Uh-huh. For 2 years they dated.
3: She's all right.
1: Okay. She's not even the hottest one, I don't think. There's people I don't know their name, but you're like, who is that? Even Ric Flair's daughter is pretty attractive.
5: Yeah. You got the Bella twins now. They're pretty famous for it.
0: Oh, yeah.
1: All right, let's go to Ashley. Ashley, what show was banned from you for watching when you were a kid?
6: The Secret Life of the American Teenager.
0: I don't even
1: know. Say it again?
0: I know that one.
6: The Secret Life of the American Teenager.
5: My sisters loved this show.
1: Okay. And they said it's inappropriate.
6: Yes, it followed a 16-year-old that got pregnant in high school.
1: And your parents were like, let's not even go down that road right now.
6: Okay. Yep. So I had to sneak over to a friend's house to watch it.
0: Shailene Woody?
1: Always. Woodley.
0: Mm-hmm. Yeah. Shailene Woodley?
6: Yeah, that's where she got her start at.
0: Shailene?
1: Yeah.
5: Shailene.
1: Mm-hmm. Now, Ashley, did you make it out of high school without getting pregnant?
6: I did. Well,
0: it
6: made it.
0: Then it worked.
6: I was one of the few.
1: Your parents.
5: In your face, Mom and Dad.
1: I didn't even get pregnant.
3: Well, they say that with that show
1: Thank you.
3: On MTV.
5: Teen Mom.
3: It actually reduced pregnancies because they saw what it's like to live with a...
0: Right.
3: Yeah.
0: 16 and pregnant was where it started.
5: Then and teen then mom. Once they had the babies, it mm-hmm. became teen mom.
0: But then what happened is they kept having them
1: yes.
0: because the show was paying so much.
1: Yeah.
0: And yes. they were making so much money. They just kept I think there's one who was on 16 and pregnant forever and ever. And I think she's had like 12 kids.
1: Yeah, she's like 30.
0: Yes. Yeah. She just keeps having children.
1: Yeah. And so they went 16 and pregnant, teen mom two, and then backdoor mom.
3: Uh-huh.
1: Yeah.
0: Well, it doesn't, they don't all lead to that, but yes. Yeah.
5: One transition that way.
1: And yeah. Oddly enough, the last one you can't get pregnant doing, is my understanding.
0: No. You have to ask her. I'm not sure.
3: I cannot.
1: I've read.
0: Yeah.
1: Let's go to Kylie. Kylie, what show was banned? Were you banned from watching when you were a kid?
7: Okay, so it's not a show. It's actually a movie. It was called Somebody Help Me. It was like a really poorly made 2000s movie. Like it was gory. It was just all over the place. And like I was watching it to the point like I would wake up in the middle of the night just to watch it.
1: Oh, like keep watching the same movie. And then you're...
7: Yeah, and I was five.
1: Yeah.
0: Yeah.
7: Five? So, yeah, I was five. Well, my mom, she loves horror films and all of that, and she doesn't really like the gory stuff. I don't even know how I even started watching it, but my second favorite movie was Killer Clowns from Outer Space, and I was at my grandparents watching Killer Clowns from Outer Space, and one night I got scared of that movie, and I couldn't figure out why. Well, a couple of years later, I find out that same night I got scared of Killer Clowns from Outer Space, mom had throughout the DVD of Somebody Help Me. So I blame on that on to why I don't like horror films.
1: Yeah, I bet. Mm-hmm. Yeah. Mm-hmm. How old were you watching Killer Clowns from Outer Space?
7: Well, I was five. Like I said, at that time, it was my favorite movie. Like, my mom, she was having me watch, like, Texas Chainsaw Massacre. I like Ace of Spades. I hate chainsaws now because of it.
1: Yeah, I would think so.
7: I also hate haunted houses. Like, it's just a whole thing. I've actually found the movie on YouTube and I rewatched it. I was like, oh my gosh, this is so poorly made. And it's like, I know it's so poorly made now to the point that like, I just laugh at it. Yeah. And I know I shouldn't be laughing because these people are like, look like they're in serious like pain. Yeah. And I'm like, so bad.
1: That's funny. Thank you.
3: You used to be afraid of Freddy Krueger.
1: Yeah. Mm-hmm,
3: and then you watch that now, it's almost comical.
0: Well, yeah, but at the special time, traumatizing.
3: Matt, because I know Matt is afraid of...
5: I don't like scary movies, yeah.
3: Yeah, but would you be able to watch Freddy?
5: Probably if I watched it today, I would.
3: No.
1: Yeah, I think so.
5: Yeah.
1: You guys still need to watch Obsession. It's because it's horror, but it's not.
8: 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Every morning, yeah, it's time. Jared and Katie in the morning.
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3: What show were you banned from watching when you were a kid? All right, let's go to Amanda. Amanda, what was the TV show you were banned from watching as a kid?
4: So it was called You Can't Do That on Television, and it came on Nickelodeon.
3: Yeah. Mm-hmm.
4: And it was like a sketch comedy, I guess kind of like the teenage version of SNL, and they slimed you, and they used barf jokes and stuff like that. I don't know why, but I just was not allowed to watch that.
3: I used to love that show. Was it Mark Summers who hosted it?
2: That was
3: Double Dare. Oh, Double Dare.
4: Oh,
3: okay.
4: Yeah.
3: But yeah, they had a bunch of those different shows that were cool. Finders Keepers and all that.
2: Mm-hmm.
3: All right, Amanda, thank you. Yeah, for me, Simpsons, and then it was like just general MTV with like Beavis and Butthead and South Park. They didn't like when that came out. They can't watch that. You know, Jackass, they didn't want us watching that. So it was like Comedy Central and MTV. They're like, I'm sure they, if they could have taken it off the cable network or package, they would have.
5: That's not, those shows are nothing now.
2: Not now.
3: Well, Jackass still is. Jackass is insane.
5: Yeah, but
3: gross.
5: I just don't understand why you can't watch it.
2: Because those are the rules and the
5: I get that, but
2: way that your family, like, it's just certain things.
3: Well, and there are childhood development things. There's things that kids should not be watching. They by psychologists at a certain age.
2: Yeah.
6: And I don't think saying South Park is nothing now is actual.
3: No, that's
6: like, that's still pretty edgy.
3: Mm-hmm.
5: I think kids watch a lot worse now.
6: Than South Park?
3: What is worse than South Park?
5: I mean, it's animated. It's not like they're naked.
6: That doesn't matter.
2: Yeah, what they're saying is what matters.
6: And they are naked in South Park.
3: Yeah.
6: It's just naked animation.
5: Yeah.
6: Like, it's just a cartoon wiener.
2: Mm-hmm.
3: So would you let Everly watch whatever she wants to watch?
5: No, I wouldn't let her watch like a gory horror movie, basically because she will. The main reason why is she'll get scared, and I don't want her to. She does a great job. She never comes down scared, ever. But she may with that and be afraid to go upstairs to go to bed because it's just so scary.
2: Mm-hmm. But there's no show now that you would not let her watch because of dialogue or content?
5: I'm trying to think of one. I don't have to worry about it.
3: Like The Sopranos?
5: She's always on like kids' YouTube.
3: We're asking if she wanted it. She's a dad. I heard you talk about The Sopranos. Can I watch it?
2: Mm-hmm. Or Wolf of Wall Street. Can I watch that?
5: Maybe.
3: Maybe. Basic Instinct.
5: Maybe.
2: I don't know. No.
6: Backdoor Teen Mom.
5: No.
3: Why?
6: It's just body parts.
3: It's what adults do.
5: It is a natural thing, but I don't know how natural it is back there, but.
2: Oh, boy.
3: Simpsons
2: for us was banned. We were not, but the other ones you named, I wasn't really into watching those anyway.
3: It's
2: like
3: more dude-ish.
2: Yes.
3: Yeah.
2: Jackass was not on, you know, our radars. Three girls growing up. But some of the shows on MTV that we wanted to start watching, you know, after school were not appropriate. Mm. My parents would say, no, it's not appropriate that we should be reading, which I love. But Simpsons, I have a very strong memory of my parents being like, absolutely not. You can watch anything else you want. Mm-hmm. In Living Color for a while, we weren't up that late,
3: right?
2: You know, normally, but I could hear them laughing. And so we'd be like, what are they watching? And so we were not allowed to watch that either till we were much older.
3: Yeah. And then at Sunday night on Fox, the lineup at one point was this In Living Color, Simpsons, and something else, which we weren't allowed.
6: X-Files.
2: Like, yeah. Because like that would be scary.
3: Yeah. Awesome lineup, man. But yeah,
6: when I was younger, it was Ren and Stimpy for me. But my Aunt Becky, I used to spend every Thursday afternoon and evening with her.
2: We love you guys Aunt Becky.
3: Yeah. Mm-hmm.
6: She would record on a VHS tape The Simpsons and South Park from the week before and watch it and show me the parts that were appropriate.
2: Oh,
3: this week we have 2 minutes for you.
6: So I was 6 years old watching South Park, quoting South Park. I used to have a toy Bart Simpson that I would take with me everywhere. People had teddy bears or whatever. I had a Bart Simpson.
3: You had a Bart Simpson doll.
6: Yep.
3: That's awesome. You heard Matt Groening, the guy who created The Simpsons. Mm-hmm. He was on with Conan on his podcast, but he was talking about how at first, the Tracy Ullman show, they said, hey, we want you to do an animated feature, and it's 2 minutes. He's like, I can't do anything in 2 minutes.
2: Mm-hmm.
3: And they're like, oh, and then they came back and said, actually, I'm sorry, it's 1 minute. He's like, even worse. I was like, actually, we want you to do 15-second clips.
2: What?
3: And this is before, you know, shorts and reels and all this stuff. And he's like, all right. And then they got picked up eventually to do a season. They said, all right, we'll do a pilot episode. We're going to pay you to do one. And the other guy on the show was like, that was writing the show and or came up with the show, was like, we're doing 13. We're not doing anything, which is risky. And they're like, okay. And they said after the second episode, they knew they had a monster hit. Here it is 38 seasons later.
2: Yeah. Mm-hmm.
3: And that dude's worth like $500 million, the guy who created it. Let's go to Amber. Amber, what TV show was banned when you were growing up?
0: So MTV, definitely. The second one really shows my age, because I was particularly banned from when the song Thriller came out. I was not allowed to see that music video. And I went to my neighbor, my friend's house, watched it, immediately came in, fell at my mom's knees, and confessed that I had watched the Thriller video.
2: That's so funny.
3: That's hilarious. Thank you. And then I think we have time for one more call. Ashley. Ashley, what show was banned when you were growing up?
1: Beavis and Butthead on MTV.
2: Mm-hmm.
3: Oh, okay.
2: I can see that, too.
3: Yeah, it was super inappropriate, although very funny.
1: I would try to sneak it in the morning before the bus got there, and I would forget to change the channel back. And so when my mom got home, she turned the TV on, and it was on MTV, and I would get in so much trouble.
3: Mm-hmm.
6: Rookie mistake.
2: Yep. Got to change.
6: You got to have that last button on the remote ready to roll.
3: Put it back to some gospel channel. Did you ever, was this not the case growing up when you were watching something inappropriate is when your parents walked in?
2: Oh, 100%. Yes.
3: Be a PG-13 movie and the one like shocking nude scene that would be just randomly in a PG-13 movie back in the day, they would walk in.
5: It's very awkward too. And you're sitting watching there with your parents and all of a sudden one of those comes, I guess, very silent.
2: Yep. It does seem to go full circle, because now when my husband and I are watching a show that's for adults, any show that we're just watching together is a miracle that we get to watch it together. But every single time there's an F word or an inappropriate scene, in walks one of the kids from the bedroom. You're just like, every time.
3: Mom and dad are nasty.
2: Or even like our crime shows.
3: Yeah.
2: Even the crime shows. It's like blood and gore and guts and she died, decapitated. We're like, what do you want? Go to bed.
3: You miss all the other stuff. Yes. It's bad, but not as bad.
6: That happened to me. I was watching Euphoria, getting caught up on it. Wyatt and Hannah were laying down in the bed and I hear Wyatt come out, so I pause it, and of course it's Sydney Sweeney topless, and I'm like, okay, unpause it.
3: Is that mommy?
6: I'm like, no, I'll
3: what is this?
6: Every
3: you're cheating
2: time.
3: On mommy.
6: Ugh.
3: Let's go to Natalie. Natalie, real quick, what show was banned from you when you were a kid?
7: SpongeBob SquarePants.
2: Yep. I can see that one, too. I can. There's some inappropriate stuff
5: in
2: there.
5: A lot of it goes over kids' heads, too.
2: Of it, but as you reach a certain age, you get it, or you start repeating it. Even if you don't understand it, you repeat it, and then it embarrasses the parents.
3: Yeah, I think your kid's going to kindergarten, he's telling the teacher to shut up, or they're stupid. And so then as they get a little bit older, and they can, like, no, you can't say that, this is funny, but SpongeBob is great. But there's like a certain age where you're like, all right, it's okay now. You can handle it now.
7: Yeah.
3: Ooh, this is a good one. Michelle, what show was banned from you when you were a kid?
8: Taxi Cab Confessions.
2: Oh, I would hope so. Yeah.
3: That's a good show,
8: too.
3: It
8: was so good. So raunchy.
3: How old were you when they banned it?
8: I don't know when it got banned, but my parents would not let me watch it around 10.
3: Mm-hmm. Okay. Yeah, that's where it'd be like Uber Confessions. They'd pick people up. Oh,
5: they should make that.
2: Mm-hmm.
3: Well, we did a whole segment about it.
2: For Uber,
3: Uber with a Goober. Remember that?
2: Mm-hmm.
3: That was fun.
8: Oh, yeah.
2: That was right around the same time at Taxi Cab Confessions as Real Sex. I think that was on HBO, maybe. Yeah. And then the Cat House, the series.
3: Yeah. Mm-hmm. It was all sexual stuff.
2: Mm-hmm.
3: But they'd pick up people and they'd record them, and obviously they got permission, but all sorts of weird stuff going on in the taxis. But yeah, Uber would be a good one if they let people film that. It'd be the same premise. Update.
6: Yeah.
3: All right. So, you're not alone. Lots of people had shows banned.
9: I was not allowed to watch anything. I mean, when they made The Simpsons, it was like, I guess they're just showing R-rated TV shows now. I was having a sleepover one night. We was 12 years old, and so a bunch of 12-year-old boys, we got sleeping bags in the living room floor. It's a very fun night. But at the end of the night, they're like, we're going to watch Friday the 13th. So I stand up in front of them alone, and I say, I don't think I'm allowed to watch this. I expected others to join me. When no one joined, the kid's mom came over to she was just trying to save me the embarrassment. She's trying to be sweet. And she goes, you know what? She goes, maybe just don't tell your parents about it.
2: Mm-hmm.
9: And I said, that's going to be pretty hard because I've already called them and they're on the way. I didn't know we could lie to these people. This is the first time hearing that's an option.

0: 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Bob 93.3 with Jared and Katie in the morning.
1: Hot debate on the talk. I just made that up.
0: End in here.
1: End in here for
0: end
1: sure.
0: End in here.
1: Is it too early for all the pumpkin spice stuff? Too early for pumpkin spice season? Katie?
0: Yes. Too early. It's because it's 150,000 degrees outside.
1: It doesn't seem right.
0: It does not.
2: It's,
0: I cannot.
2: It's technically still summer. You know that.
0: Yes. I officially still summer. I just can't get down with drinking my hot, delicious, fall-flavored coffee when I'm sweating in a tank top.
1: Yeah.
0: You know?
1: Yeah.
0: I need it to be crisp. I need it to be chilly. I need to have a blanket wrapped around my shoulders next to a fire pit.
1: Yeah, you can't do that now. If you did, you're a crazy person.
0: I would probably die of a heat stroke. But I do, and people say, well, you drink hot coffee. Yes, I drink a cup of hot coffee in the morning before the sun comes up.
1: Right.
0: You know what I mean? You know?
2: I mean, it is odd, though. It feels like a fall thing, but it's just a flavor.
0: I know, but
2: A flavor is like, can you not have a flavor all year?
1: You can do that about everything, though.
0: No, you can't because...
1: Like if it's like, it's candy cane season, you're like... What? It's July.
0: You
1: feel weird
0: mint.
1: About it.
0: I'll eat a mint, but I'm not like, ooh, candy cane.
1: You know, it's like a symbol of things. Of course, you could do stuff all year round if you wanted.
0: I have a very strict rule about it because also my family has this recipe from my grandmother of pumpkin bars. You can't make that in June.
1: It's weird. You're a psycho.
0: We don't do that.
1: Don't be a psycho.
2: Yeah, it is weird, but I still think even a candy cane, it's just a flavor.
1: You can do
2: it
1: with
2: everything,
1: though.
2: Tastes good at Christmas.
0: But you can do this, but we don't typically. Do you make green bean casserole all year round?
2: Yeah.
0: All psycho. Year round?
3: It's in my family.
0: My sister does. So I'm like, whoa, you can do that? So that's why it came to me.
2: And that's ridiculous, too.
0: But in my mind, I'm like, it's Thanksgiving food.
2: Even stuffings like that at times.
0: Yes.
1: Yeah. If somebody's like, hey, come over. I have a stuffed turkey. You're like. And it's March.
0: My
1: like,
0: mom
1: what are we
0: will
1: doing?
0: Make a turkey anytime. She doesn't care. But she's also, my mom. But it's, in my mind, Thanksgiving food.
2: Mm. And you have turkey sandwiches. I mean, it's turkey.
1: Yeah,
2: but
1: I'm talking about Thanksgiving. I mean, having a turkey dinner is very odd outside of November.
2: Odd, but it's just, why do we think that? Maybe
0: I don't know.
2: Because technically, you can get turkeys. What I do is, you know, during Christmas or Thanksgiving, turkeys, if you buy $40 at the store, they go on sale for like 50 cents a pound. So I just buy extra ones because I know it's very affordable to have that as a dinner.
0: Do you have a deep freeze?
2: I have a few refrigerators.
1: A few.
0: I'm like, where are you keeping these turkeys?
1: He said a few.
2: Matt does it too, he said.
1: Two or more.
0: Matt, I bet, has a deep freeze. Do you guys have a deep freeze?
3: Yeah.
0: I
3: have one.
1: More country-ish people always have a deep freezer for like, you know, venison and whatnot.
3: Yep.
0: They're prepared. That's what it is.
3: And it's an old deep freeze. It was like my dad kept his meat in it when he would go kill deer or something.
1: Yeah.
0: It's going to last forever.
3: Yep. Mm-hmm.
1: Look at old deep freeze.
0: I know.
1: Is it too early for a pumpkin spice season? Or you're like, no, that's cool. Let's go to Becca. Becca, is it too early?
4: No, I don't think it's too early. I honestly think it's totally fine to indulge in your favorite drink. I just don't think you have to tell everybody about it.
1: Just don't tell anyone about it. All the pumpkin stuff.
4: Yeah, you don't have to announce it.
0: You just enjoy in peace and quiet and keep it to yourself.
1: Yeah, do it on the low.
4: Exactly. Okay. That's what I'm doing with mine right now.
0: Enjoy.
1: All right, Becca, thank you.
4: Thanks. Bye.
1: Bye. Let's go to Jenny. Jenny, is it too early for pumpkin spice season?
5: Yes, for sure, because it feels like summer is now just getting over with, and I'm making the same pack as Katie is going to be making.
0: Well, you have a certain date that you will not allow yourself to drink one?
5: I'm thinking October 15th.
0: That's a pretty good date. Oh, to me, that makes sense.
1: Yeah, getting closer to, Halloween.
5: Yeah, because it's just been getting so, everything's been getting pushed in your face. Just yesterday, I wanted to do a cheap crafting thing at Dollar Tree, and I look to my right, and I see Christmas stuff already out.
1: Oh, my God.
0: Yeah, I know. It's
1: too early.
0: Nuts.
1: Too early. It's crazy. All right, Jenny, thank you. What were you going to say, Jason?
2: Well, Katie admitted that she already had one.
0: I did. Well, because
2: it's not a pack.
0: It's your fault.
2: Regardless, is it my fault or not? You still had one.
0: I know.
1: The seal has been broken.
0: I broke that pact, and it was very delicious, but it was also upsetting because I was like, dang it. But I'm going to try to hold off.
2: I think what causes the pumpkin spice thing, cause I don't always remember this like years and years ago, but it's getting worse and worse now. I think it's just marketing.
0: Yes.
2: So people Starbucks is like their biggest thing.
0: And I am the biggest sucker when it comes to good marketing.
1: Yeah.
0: You show me a cool looking shampoo bottle, I'm buying it.
1: Absolutely.
0: Don't even care. Yeah. Now, smells a big deal for me. But if it looks cool and it smells good, I'm buying it.
1: I mean, McDonald's, mm-hmm. we all know about McDonald's. They advertise more than Non-stop. Anybody because they got new things or new packages or a new meal. And you're like, oh, they have the new spicy nuggets with the spicy sauce or it's back for a limited time. Oh, McRib is back. Oh.
0: But even if they don't have something new, they just have to remind you every once in a while that their McNugs are the best on the planet.
1: Yeah, like, they are. So, yeah. We do marketing for
0: and
1: a living.
0: And Coca-Cola, we see it all the time. Yeah, they go hard during the winter or Christmas with the polar bears and stuff. But they don't need to advertise, but they do to keep it top of mind.
1: To get it top of mind all the time.
2: They need to advertise or, I mean, it can fail tremendously.
0: It could.
2: Because that happened with Miller Beer and Miller Lite. Miller Beer was the most popular beer on the face of the planet. They didn't advertise. They put all their dollars into Miller Lite. And that's why Miller Lite is, a lot of people don't realize, Miller, it tastes like crap. Miller beer is the number one.
0: Miller Lite.
2: Yeah.
0: Yeah. But
2: Miller Lite.
0: Miller Lite.
2: Yeah. You hardly ever hear, I'll take a Miller.
0: I'll have a Miller.
1: Oh, interesting.
0: What about, what's the one they call the champagne of beers?
3: That's High Life.
0: High Life. The champagne of beers.
2: That's what it is.
1: Is that
2: Miller
1: fancy?
2: High Life. Yeah.
0: Okay.
1: The Miller High Life. Okay. Got
0: I wouldn't say fancy.
1: Well, no. I mean, of beers. Why they call it champagne of beers?
3: Because they started calling it that themselves.
2: Yeah.
3: So I think now it's said like tongue in cheek.
1: Yeah. Is it like a P word of beers?
3: No.
1: Oh, okay.
3: Maybe it just like the look, it's much lighter of a color.
0: I don't know why they call it that.
3: I have no idea why.
0: I feel like it's always hot. No matter if it came out of a cooler of ice, I'm still like, why is this hot?
2: My dad, I can remember, all his friends and everything came over and that's what they would drink. And that wasn't a cheap beer now. The marketing made it a cheap beer. And then the whole Miller Lite and Bud Light, tastes great, less filling, tastes great, less filling. At football games, they used to do that, and that's just exploded.
0: But you're right. A Miller Lite, to me, sounds so refreshing.
2: Yeah.
0: And yeah.
3: When I was in college, the two beers that were at every house party, Budweiser and Miller High Life, because it was the champagne of beers and the king of beers.
0: Oh.
3: Yeah, that was what they were marketed as. Yeah. And there was like an internal debate amongst everybody grabbing one. You going for the king or the champagne?
2: It's just like Budweiser now is more rednecky.
1: Yeah.
2: But Bud Light's not.
1: Well, then Budweiser had a controversy. And they went hard the other way with like Shane Gillis and the military. And then it's like, oh, it's the American beer now. When, you know, it's funny. That stuff works, though.
0: Yeah, and people are still going to drink it.
2: Well,
0: for sure.
1: What tastes great, less filling?
2: That's
0: Miller?
2: One of them. Yeah, that's right. Miller.
0: Is it?
1: I just remember those
2: maybe
1: commercials.
2: Maybe Bud Light. But I will tell you this. I was just reading online because when that whole controversy happened with Bud Light, Modelo became number one.
0: Yeah.
2: Now it's Mick Ultra, which, by the way, is owned by Budweiser, Anheuser-Busch. And then Bud Light now is number two.
1: Oh, interesting.
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1: Hot debate on the talk. I just made that up.
0: And in here.
1: And in here, for
0: and
1: sure.
0: And in here.
1: Is it too early for all the pumpkin spice stuff? Too early for pumpkin spice season? Katie?
0: Yes.
1: Katie?
0: Too early.
1: Hot take. I don't like anything pumpkin. I don't like pumpkin spice. Pumpkin smells okay. Pumpkin pie, get it on my face.
0: Really?
1: Yeah, no, thank you.
0: What the hell is the matter with you?
1: Disgusting.
0: You seriously, you want to talk about somebody who zigs and when we zag,
2: yeah.
0: You're imprinted to be the most basic, iconic human on earth.
1: Spice, pumpkin smells okay. Pumpkin pie, get it.

0: my shoe and it'd be delicious.
1: Well, that's true. That is true. You batter it and put it in there, yeah.
0: And I don't ever hear guys talking about pumpkin anything.
1: No,
0: I gotta get my pumpkin spice.
1: It's definitely not that, but
0: bro, you try to do pumpkin spice?
1: No,
0: this muffin is terrific.
1: It's not that, definitely not. But if I brought my pumpkin bars in here, you would eat it.
0: Okay, I would try it. Yeah. But even when I have pumpkin things, I'm like, it's all right.
1: Mm-hmm.
0: I'm not doing it because it's a female. I'm not. If it's delicious, it's delicious.
2: I know one type of guy that would drink the pumpkin spice.
0: Who?
2: The Joe Biden fans.
0: It's been a while.
1: Mark him down right now.
3: You brought it up.
1: Mark him down.
2: That's not political.
3: That is political. You named a political figure.
1: Yeah, it is.
3: Out of nowhere.
1: You know, says the biggest snowflake on the face of the planet who cannot take any sort of criticism whatsoever is the one who throws dishes at the most.
2: Glass houses.
1: I'm not the snowflake on the program.
2: You cannot take any criticism.
1: I can take criticism all day long.
2: No, you don't.
1: Yes, I can.
2: That's a lie.
1: And you know what is weird
2: about
1: it?
2: You're not even taking it now.
1: Is I'll take the criticism and then do something about it. He doesn't know meanings of words.
2: I just said you can't take criticism.
3: I know what criticism means.
1: He doesn't know meanings of words. So he'll just throw a word out there and then doesn't know what it means.
2: You are taking criticism right now.
1: I'm absolutely not taking criticism.
3: What are you criticizing her about?
0: I reject your criticism.
2: I'm criticizing her about always criticizing.
0: Okay.
1: What?
2: Yeah.
0: It's like Inception.
1: Yeah. Who was I criticizing?
2: You were criticizing me for...
1: I was sitting here silently.
2: Yes.
1: And I said, mark him down. Yeah. That's what we do.
0: Katie.
2: And you said, the one that can't take criticism. And I'm like, okay.
1: That's not criticizing. That's just stating a fact. Yeah.
2: And then my fact is you can't take criticism. No. And you're not being able to take it now.
1: The same thing that I say to you, just it back to me, is not how you argue.
2: It's still a criticism.
1: It's not how arguments work.
2: Like that.
1: There are. Anybody who ever has had a sibling.
2: Criticized.
1: Anybody who's ever had a sibling knows those are the rules.
0: Yeah,
1: if you just repeat back to me what I've said to you, you have not a good brain in your head.
2: You're getting panties in a wad because you're getting criticized.
1: I don't have any panties in a wad.
0: You're not wearing panties?
1: I'm just sitting here.
0: Oh,
2: okay.
0: I didn't know.
1: Do I look like I have my panties in a wad?
0: No.
1: Do I sound like I have my panties in a wad?
0: Not your panties in a wad, but... And it actually shocked me when Jason said it because I didn't know what he was going to say. And, luckily, our cameras are working today.
1: They are?
0: And they're recording.
1: Oh, good.
0: I hope we get a clip of it. But your face when he said it, priceless.
1: Wasn't it just like out of nowhere?
0: What?
1: Anytime.
2: Did you not understand that?
1: Anytime. Yeah. Oh, here he goes.
3: Jason, please go ahead and explain it. Go ahead. We've got nothing but time.
1: Please go ahead and explain it to me. No, how I couldn't have gotten it.
2: Katie will storm out of here probably.
1: I've never done that.
2: Yes, you have during quick draw.
1: Nope,
0: one time quick draw.
1: No,
0: that's it.
1: I didn't storm out. I just didn't come back in.
0: Yeah, you left.
1: Yes.
0: Okay. You Let's walked out quietly to come back.
1: No, I didn't. Anyway,
0: but it was over the dumbest thing.
1: Yes.
0: Like we all do. We get mad during games. So, Jason, you want to explain in great detail?
1: Go ahead. Please explain. Go ahead.
2: I don't feel like Katie.
1: No, you should. I think you should. Please, Jason, explain it to me.
2: There's manager behaviorisms on that side.
1: Like what? Like what?
3: Manage your behaviorisms. Yep. Can you explain that?
2: Shut up, Matt. You're annoying.
0: Matt, yeah,
3: pot kettle annoying.
0: Uh-oh.
3: Pot kettle annoying.
0: Yeah, Matt likes pumpkin spice. He's one of those people. You like pumpkin spice?
3: I've never had the coffee. I do like pumpkin pie, and I like pumpkin flavored like oatmeal cream pies. They release one every October. That's really good.
2: Have you ever tasted the Sam Adams pumpkin this year?
3: No. I've had pumpkin beer. I've had pumpkin beer. It's fine.
2: See,
3: it doesn't do it for me.
2: That's the difference. Pumpkin spice muffins and coffee, the other side. Pumpkin beer, the other side.
1: Nope. No.
0: Even still, I don't think bro's like, bro, you try this new pumpkin beer?
1: I think you could be like seasonal. Like they're about a seasonal darker beer, heavier beer, but it's not like, I got to get my pumpkin spice.
2: It's the difference is this, pumpkin spice or pumpkin beer.
3: Well, yeah, if you use an accent, there is a difference.
1: There is a difference.
3: You can use that accent about computers or cell phones.
2: Why don't you harp on Jared more
1: and
2: later?
1: Also,
2: why?
3: Because he doesn't say stupid crap like you say.
2: Yes,
3: he
2: do.
3: Oh, you say stupid stuff.
2: Say super crap. I will mark that down. Jared doesn't talk stupid crap. All right, I like that.
0: I mean, I'm the number one fan of Matt.
3: Jared says ignorant things. You say stupid things.
0: I do say ignorant things. I say dumb things all the time. I can own it.
1: And also, this is classic Jason Goodman in the sense that he just all of a sudden tries to spin the narrative that we're all talking about, all of a sudden it's like, woo, let me dazzle you over here with a pumpkin beer.
2: You know
1: to forget
3: that
1: you were going to dumb it down for all of us.
2: You know who acts the way you're acting? The other side.
0: He's doubling down.
1: Uh-huh.
0: The double down.
3: So what side are you on to be talking about the other side?
1: Yeah, what side is that?
2: I'm in the middle.
1: Oh.
0: No side.
1: Oh, interesting.
2: I am.
3: That's the biggest load of pumpkin spice I've ever heard.
2: No, yes. I guess you don't have ears because I have tremendous.
3: I do. I can read.

0: between the lines.
1: It is tremendously said here that
0: tremendously
2: spoken just like his prophet.
0: See that's an example of why. Okay. That's an example
1: I
0: of why.
1: Take every issue as it
2: it's
1: is.
2: Tremendously said. Everybody's saying.
1: I lean social the other way, uh-huh. which most don't. The other way fiscally and all that stuff. The other way. That is basically independent. By the way, I like what your boy did the other night.
3: Which
2: what's
1: Fetterman.
2: That?
1: It's fine.
3: Who?
1: Fetterman.
2: Oh my God! Now everybody's turning off the radio. Yeah. Nobody gives two.
3: He calls some uproar.
2: We're talking about the greatest thing on earth, pumpkin spice latte, and you single-handedly ruin it.
1: It's pretty funny.
2: To you,
1: Jared wouldn't stop laughing.
3: The shock on Katie's face, and then y'all's tennis match back and forth, insulting each or whatever will happen. Oh, and we're talking about pumpkin spice. To me, in the moment, I knew it was ridiculous, and
2: it is ridiculous.
3: Fully enjoyed it.
1: You don't agree a little bit on that?
3: I just think it's more female.
1: Yeah.
3: Female oriented.
1: If it had to be a male. Oh, boy.
3: Pumpkin spice?
2: Pumpkin
3: spice. Oh, we have your hero.
2: Oh.
3: President Trump on the phone. Good morning.
4: Good morning, guys. It's been a while, but Jason, I think you said something political three times in a row, like Beetlejuice. The red phone in the office lights up, and I know it's time for me to call.
3: So your phone lights up if somebody says something political three times in a row, especially in a place that shouldn't be political.
4: It's just when Jason does it. Of course, it's just when Jason does it. And it is the bright red phone, just like his temper can be bright red. That's when Katie says ignorant things. We know no one in that room, Jason or Katie, can take criticalism. Is that what Jason called it? What did he say?
2: Yeah. I think that sounds right.
3: He did say something tremendously said. Mm-hmm. He's tremendously said on the show. Is that something that you've said before? Or?
4: Great. I see he's been reading my book on how to speak very greatly. That's what he's been reading.
3: Speak very greatly.
4: Very greatly. That's what Jason always does. He just thinks about words, and then he wants to take them and make them his own. What's wrong with that? He's trying to take ownership of words, trying to create something that's more magic-tastic. That's what I'm trying to say.
3: Magic-tastic. So Jason Goodman said the Joe Biden-type people like pumpkin spice. Do you agree?
1: Well, the males.
3: The males.
4: I think Joe Biden's asleep. He sleeps all the way through pumpkin spice season. So he's never seen, smelt, or anything pumpkin spice. He's in hibernation. That's what they do when they hit 150 years old. They go right to sleep during pumpkin spice season.
3: They go nine-eye for this pumpkin spice.
4: I've never had a pumpkin spice latte. I think those chemicals are terrible. I stick with things that are definitely chemical-free, like Coca-Cola, Diet Coke, McDonald's. I just want all natural foods, nothing artificial.
3: All organic.
4: And it's this body, this temple is what it is.
3: Uh-huh. All right. Anything else you want to say to Katie, Jared, Jason, Matt,
2: before
3: you
2: go?
4: Katie, I'll be sending you a gift card for some PSLs. Make sure they're nice and iced, since you think it's way too hot to be drinking that pumpkin spice latte.
2: Okay.
3: PSLs. Hey,
2: thank
3: he's
2: you.
3: Giving you some a gift card. That's nice.
2: Nice. Yeah, I actually thoroughly enjoyed him on the phone today.
3: Oh, wow.
2: For sure.
3: Getting red-pilled, I see. But,
2: nope.
3: I'm kidding.
2: Just that one phone call.
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1: Is it possible that Lindsey Clancy will be set free? And by the way, we have a story about some local teens from High Point arrested on 126 different charges, including some felonies. It's like, whoa. Now, I think it went from like breaking and entering and it just turned into something a lot more. All right, let's go to our official attorney, Lisa Lanier. Good morning, Lisa.
0: Hi, Lisa.
2: Hey, good morning. Hey, and I have to tell you guys, you made me obsessed with The Pastor's Wife, so I binged it. Yes. And I'm totally obsessed now. You guys totally did that to me. Thank you.
1: you're welcome. All right. Since you did see it, what were your takeaways?
2: Okay. So you know what left me wondering is, did the guy that was paralyzed, that he was dating that guy's wife?
0: Yes.
2: And that guy ended up drowning?
0: Uh-huh.
2: Did he have something to do with that? Like, it's got me. I went down all kinds of like, I mean, I sort of, this guy, first of all, I mean, I've never, what a horn dog. I mean, I have never heard of anybody who was so prolific in his sexuality. I mean, it was in all the wrong ways.
1: Right.
2: You know,
1: right.
2: In all the, like, I mean, injecting her with testosterone, there were so many details that I had not seen or heard of. But still, you know, you have her buying the gun, making the phone call to 911. So I can totally see that he drove her to suicide, but I know a lot of people think that he did it or had someone do it. It's hard for me to link that up.
0: Mm-hmm.
1: Well, remember Jason had an ironclad alibi in the CVS.
0: Right.
1: Oh, wait, that was Lindsey Clancy.
3: Right. My bad.
0: No, but Lisa, we had some of the same thoughts immediately. They kind of just glossed over the fact that her husband was like a paraplegic in the wheelchair, and then it's like, oh yeah, and then they found him at the bottom of the pool anyway.
1: And then he marries
0: the widow.
3: Yeah, I didn't think about that.
0: Right. Yeah,
2: and it just so happened that day that he drowned was the day that he had figured out that there was an affair and was going to confront the pastor.
0: Yeah, and then they're like, oh, but he was so distraught, he just put himself in the bottom of the pool. It's like, you were sure. Okay.
1: Yikes.
2: Right.
1: Yeah, and then the
0: testosterone.
1: Hiring prostitutes with the, you can't, you know, some
2: crazy
1: stuff.
2: It's like, you could hear the difference in her voice from the testosterone. Yeah. It was wild.
1: Yeah.
0: All to keep up with his, quote, unmanageable sex drive.
1: And then apparently his dad was the same thing,
0: way?
1: Arrested for prostitution. They would go to bathhouses with men and women.
0: Now we know about his son,
1: is
0: too.
1: Is getting in trouble. Yeah,
0: stalking.
1: Perfect.
2: Crazy.
1: Perfect pastor.
0: Yeah.
1: That's what it should be called. Perfect pastor. All right. So that is, it's still, it's one of the second most watched thing in the world right now. It's like 1.2 billion minutes, something crazy.
0: And I think it's still number one on Netflix.
1: Yeah.
0: It's still like in your top 10,
1: So Lindsey Clancy, I'm curious because I saw somebody talking about this. If the state says, look, this costs a lot of money, it didn't look good for us anyway, she's paralyzed, she has to live with this, we're not going to do a retrial, does she just go home?
3: Oh my God.
1: Is that possible?
2: If they were to, I don't think they're going to do that, but if they were to do that, she would just be free if they decided not to retry her. But there's no way in the world that they can make that decision. I mean, you have three dead kids, right? And so you have to try her again. And statistically, on a second trial, the prosecution does better if they've not done so well the first time around because they learn lessons, right? Mm. And they can do focus groups and things and figure out how to better present the evidence and how to seem less tone deaf and how to be more empathetic about what she was going through, but to say, she was going through all this stuff and we feel for her, but she strangled her children one at a time.
1: Right.
2: You know, and so they will learn a lot of lessons, and I think they will do it again. And a lot of people are saying, because now all these jurors have come forward and they're saying that this one juror, the holdout, that he didn't follow the law. And so there are some people saying, well, doesn't that mean that they could make some kind of motion, to basically some kind of an appellate motion or something? You can't. I mean, a lot of people are speculating about that. But in some states, you could have a juror misconduct motion, and that would change it, from a hung jury to basically exonerating her. But here, I don't think that's possible because Massachusetts has this rule that you cannot impeach jurors on their reasoning. These jurors have come forward and they said, look, the holdout told us that he had reasonable doubt, but he said he just could not get over the fact that she brutally murdered three little children. And so what he was basically telling them is that he was doing what's called juror nullification.
1: Yeah.
2: I see the law, I hear the law, I understand the law, but I ain't going to follow the law. Uh-huh. That's essentially what he was telling them. And in most states, if that happens, that can be contested. But in Massachusetts, you cannot impeach, you cannot question the juror about his reasoning. And so, and it's a pretty strong rule that they have. And so I don't think that they're going to get any traction on that. So I think what we're going to see is ultimately a second trial.
0: But Lisa, that's exactly how I understood it too about the juror. But isn't that, it's like just outrageous that you can be a juror and say, I understand all of these things and I swear to abide by them, but I'm not gonna.
1: Right.
0: I mean, how do I just don't understand how that flies.
3: You think you get
0: paid
3: off?
0: Don't. I don't know.
1: Oh, it paid off. I mean, these are people getting $10 an hour that has to do this.
2: And you remember when we were making predictions and I was saying, you just have to have one Jason Goodman on the jury. Right? And then, and that's what they got. That's exactly what they got. I mean, they got a guy who listened to it.
3: I just think that this guy was set. Yeah. So everybody, you know, had their decision.
2: Yeah.
3: And how do we know, like you said, Jared, only getting $10, how do we know that the, you know, this guy didn't get paid off? So no matter what, do not say. I mean, you know,
0: either
3: you
0: way,
3: don't know.
0: To me, it's just as wrong and corrupt. I mean, you take the pledge
1: as a payoff.
0: The juror, and then you say, there is reasonable doubt in my mind, but I'm not going to say.
3: What if it's $1 million?
2: I will tell you, if there was something like a bribe, now the impeachment rule in Massachusetts doesn't cover that kind of fraudulent activity, like a bribe of a juror or something like that. It does not. You'd be able to make the motion in that situation. It's just when it's the juror's feelings and their way they reasoned through it. Like this guy couldn't get over the fact that she had kids, even though the law was on her side. And it's just poor Kevin Redding. I mean, he's like, look, I made my case. I won. And you wouldn't follow the law.
0: Mm-hmm.
2: I'm sure he's just beside himself. But he does have a motion pending. It's a Rule 25B2 motion that the evidence wasn't sufficient to convict her. And he's going to go argue that motion at the end of this month on the 29th. And we'll see. I mean, he's very persuasive. I don't think he's going to win it, but it'll be interesting to see.
1: But, I mean, convict her in the sense that, you know, the reason of insanity, like she would still be in a mental institution for a long time. It's not like, because she's obviously admitted to doing it, but just what their plea is or what they entered into, you know, not guilty by reason of insanity, I guess it's worded differently now. And I did think it was interesting, as Katie and I talked about before the show, but Reddington was asked, you know, what he thought about Lindsey Clancy's ex-husband and what he's, you know, the rumors online that he had something to do with it and all this stuff. And he flat out said, he got a raw deal, the ex-husband. But there's a lot of people online and TikTok that think the husband actually did it.
3: There's ironclad evidence that he walked into a writing.
1: You're right about this one. CBS!
3: He walked right into a writing.
2: Right.
1: Not a
2: writing.
1: Wow.
0: But Jason also thinks that maybe he might be preaching on Sunday, but he's not 100% sure.
1: Too many cases.
3: I hear he's just walking around. I keep hearing he's walking around everywhere in Myrtle Beach like it's nothing.
0: Oh, well, that's J.P. Miller. J.P. Miller, yes.
4: Yeah. Oh, sorry. Yeah.
1: And then he left in the white Bronco.
3: The
4: glove don't fit. You must have quit.
1: Yeah. We've heard it a million times.
0: I think one of the kids was in the back of the car.
2: Clancy's,
0: I don't know.
2: Patrick's frolicking around New York City, happy as a clam. I mean, you know, he's just...
0: Yeah.
1: Is he happy,
2: lots of,
1: though?
2: Lots of photographs.
0: I'm sure. Yeah, I mean, at this point, I don't know, but it doesn't look good for him.
3: It does not.
0: Whether he... Yes, does he deserve the scrutiny? I don't think so.
1: Or murder that he didn't do?
0: Yeah, I don't think so. However, it does, from my point of view, you're like, oh, well, yeah, that was the worst. But I've met somebody new and I've started my new family and we're going
3: Maybe
0: and doing all the things we want to do.
3: He's grieving and that's the way.
0: Sure.
3: And I will tell you this, it is a weird world when basically this guy lost his kids. His wife sent him to an errand. She strangled one by one her kids and he's to blame. That's insane.
1: Yeah, I agree. But that's why I'm glad Reddington was like kind of put that, because whether anyone on the show, no one on our show believes that, but there's millions of people that really think that he, not that he was just, not the greatest husband, he did it or made her do it. And
3: check the Walmart cameras.
1: It's getting worse.
0: Truly.
1: Well, Lisa, we appreciate
0: you.
1: If you're ever injured, contact her right away at hireaheavyweight.com. That's hireaheavyweight.com. I will always remember. It's Jared and Katie in the morning. September 11th marks 25 years of a day that forever changed our lives.
0: And that day feels different depending on how old you were. Some remember every second, some were kids, and some weren't even born yet.
1: So we want to hear from you. Where were you that morning? What and who do you remember? Especially the people in Eastern North Carolina who served, who sent loved ones overseas, who carried the weight of the day long after it was over.
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0: Dangerous Country has just named four insects after Taylor Swift. We'll tell you why next with Jared and Katie in the morning. I could be

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1: The most dangerous country in the world, a.k.a. Australia, because of the things that can kill you, just named four insects after Taylor Swift. I don't even know if they're deadly, but I'm assuming they come out of Australia. What do they have? The great whites.
0: I mean, that alone, they have all these huge, big, like...
1: Spiders,
2: scorpions, snakes,
0: yeah. Tarantulas, yeah.
1: Uh-huh, like lots of things.
0: Deadly things, yeah.
1: A lot of deadly things. But these insects are four new species. They do eat plants, so they're not looking to kill humans. Not on purpose.
0: Okay.
1: But I can't say the name of any of them, because you know how they do with the...
0: Oh, yeah, forget it.
1: But the genus of insects is called... What we're calling it is the Swift... Swiftiphilus. Taylori, Swiftiphilus amator, Swiftiphilus intrepidus, and the Swiftiphilus poetrum. Anyway, they're Latin versions of Taylor, lover, fearless, and poets, and they've named them after Taylor Swift. There's even one that has, it's because of the way that they look, one has is like completely...
3: Do they have blonde hair?
1: Blonde, yeah. One's like blonde. And then there's another one that has a red little outline around its
0: funny.
1: Lips.
0: Yeah.
1: So they say, oh, that's Taylor Swift's signature red lipstick. So they named them after Taylor Swift.
0: Okay. Fascinating.
1: Would you be honored?
0: Yes.
1: Sure.
2: Yeah.
1: Right?
3: But it's a bug.
2: So?
1: They're not attractive bugs. Yeah. I mean, they're not. They're scary.
0: And it was something that like looked like you and is making fun of you.
1: Mm-hmm.
0: Like looked like you in a bad way.
1: Yeah.
0: Like they're accenting something that you're known for that's not a good look. Then I wouldn't like it. But otherwise, who cares?
1: Sure. Really discovered plant-eating insects named after Taylor Swift.
2: Mm-hmm.
0: All right.
1: I'd take it. It's going to go in your history books.
0: Yeah.
1: You know? Anyway.
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1: This just into our newsroom, a plane has crashed into the World Trade Center.
2: Another plane just hit the World Trade Center.
3: Two planes have smashed into the towers minutes apart.
2: This plane flew directly into the second World Trade Center.
1: We now have reports of a fire at the Pentagon.
4: I just watched a plane crash near the Pentagon.
5: Oh, my God! The entire World Trade Center, the South Building, just fell. Just crumbled from the top.
6: The building just disappeared in the smoke.
7: A large plane crashes in western Pennsylvania. If this is indeed connected to what has happened here this morning, it is quite clear that the United States is under attack.
6: Oh, my God. The second building appears to have gone down.
3: Yes, you're absolutely right. The second building that has gone down.
1: A situation that started bad just gets worse and worse and worse. Clearly, we're in the middle of the worst ever act of terrorism directed at the United States on domestic soil, and it may not be over.
0: Yeah, 25 years ago, those were all different radios. Radios, you know, people went to radio big time when they're in their cars to like, get all the updates.
8: Can you believe 25 years?
0: No, cannot.
8: I can't. And I have met several people in the past couple of years who have said, oh, I wasn't even born yet.
0: Yeah. Yeah.
8: And I just think, wow.
9: Rachel, who works here, said, I don't know anything about it. And like, even if you're 3 years old, 4 years old, you're not going to remember.
8: No, but it was like time stood still.
0: Yeah.
8: It's just felt that it was so unknown and so unnerving and just a very scary, scary time.
0: Very scary time.
8: Yeah.
0: 800-682-1075. Where were you when you heard, you know, the towers were being struck or when 9/11 happened? Where were you? We all remember, you know, if you were alive and a little bit, you know, if you're probably if you're 8 or 9 years old, you'd remember because it's a big deal going on. Where, Katie, where were you?
8: I remember exactly. I was standing on the mall, which is the grassy area on the campus of Appalachian State University. I was a freshman. School had obviously just started. And I was in between a class. And I remember my dad had been traveling and I heard the news. I was like, had walked through the mall and then went up to the student union area. And we had these TVs that were in the student union. And it felt like every student who went to Appalachian was all crowded around. And I thought, well, what is happening? Walked up to the television and I saw, and I went outside immediately and called my dad and asked him where he was. And he was in an airport and he was able to talk to me for a minute, and he said, but we're not going anywhere for a long time.
0: Yeah.
8: I think he ended up driving home. But I just remember in that moment thinking something really horrific is happening.
0: Absolutely.
8: In the moment, not knowing anything that was about to come, anything that was about to happen in the moments after and then the days after and now still years after, when people, first responders and those in the area are still dying from the air that they were breathing.
0: Right. And the recovery
8: still happening.
0: Efforts.
8: Yeah.
0: Right. 800-682-1075. Where were you? What were you doing when you learned of 9/11? For me, I was actually scheduled to fly. Not scheduled. I came home early from BYU, Idaho. Anyway, long story. And I was like, the flight, one way flights were like $1,000 from Idaho. I was like, what? And I was like, I couldn't afford it. So I took a Greyhound bus a couple days earlier.
8: That's
0: when I took the Greyhound bus. Was on it for 3 straight days. You don't park at a hotel at night 3 straight days. And I remember pulling into their last stop before the last stop was somewhere in this area and at a gas station. And there's a little TV in there that the clerk had, and everyone in there was kind of huddled around it.
8: Yeah.
0: And they're like, what's going on? They're like, I don't know. Some plane just hit a building in New York. We're like, what? And they're like, back on the bus. And we're like, all right. And then I got home and my brother-in-law, Scott, and my mom, and everyone's like, they came and got me, went to their house. And then when we sat down, the second plane hit, and then people were like, something's up.
8: Wow.
0: And I just don't remember turning away from the coverage for weeks, it felt like.
8: Right.
0: You know, for a long time. And it was just like, what is happening to our country? And then it was the only silver lining, I think, is for about a month, I think everyone just loved America in America.
9: Yeah, they had the flags on all the
0: everywhere.
9: Cars.
0: I mean, I felt like the country came together for about a month or two, and then it went back.
9: In this area, did they have the flags that... Everybody had flags. It was like attached to the door. Everybody where I was from.
8: Like
9: had,
8: in the windows. Yeah. Like,
9: everybody.
0: Their cars. Mm-hmm. It was everywhere you went, in their yards, not just in like off their house, like in their yards, like anywhere you could put a flag, there was a flag.
8: I think it was just a time of being completely and totally stunned. I mean, because you hear these things it's terrible no matter where it is happening, but you hear it so often happening other places.
0: Yes.
8: And then to have the words terrorist attack and hijacked planes in the United States was something that we thankfully were not ever used to hearing.
9: Well, you know what the thing is? It was a way they, so we have the capabilities in the military to any country we want to defend, whatnot. And we have the defense mechanisms to avoid, you know, missiles coming into our country. That was a way for them to use planes as missiles that we never suspected. Mm-hmm. But it was the exact same thing. They just did it in a different way. They found a way to basically use almost like a military force to bomb us.
8: And on two different airlines, two different, it was a United and American Airlines, and then in four different locations.
0: Yeah, people forget about the Pentagon got hit, and then they took the plane down outside of Pennsylvania. But that's, I guess, was headed toward the White House, is my understanding.
8: Yeah.
0: I mean, they think.
8: Yeah.
0: And then some of the hijackers went to A&T University down the street. And
9: really?
0: Yeah.
9: The hijackers?
0: Two of them. I think two of the 15 or two of however many there were. Look it up. They went to A&T as engineers. And then they, you know, then with after the fact, they're like, oh, we had a bunch of people studying how to fly planes, but never really finishing the course on how to land the plane. It was like really weird stuff going on. But
8: which we know now.
0: We know we now, did, but there's no way to know that then. I mean, people don't complete things. You know, no one is thinking that at all. Let's go to Sarah. Sarah, where were you when 9/11 happened?
10: Hi, good morning. I listen to you guys every morning. It's so great.
0: Thank you.
10: I was actually in the ninth grade, to be honest. It was crazy. It was. And I think we had TVs, like every classroom had TVs, you know, where they did morning announcements and all that stuff.
8: Oh, yeah.
10: And all of a sudden it just, everything switched over to the news. And then we actually saw the second plane hit in class. And then it was like, kind of like total shock, right? Because you're in school and you're like, oh my God, what am I supposed to do? Like,
0: right.
10: You know, is my mom going to come get me? Or is like, you know, what is the next step? You know,
0: And
10: to mention what you said, Jared, about, wasn't the plane that took down, that went down in Pennsylvania, didn't the passengers on that plane?
0: Yeah, they took it down.
10: They took it down.
0: Yeah, because they knew they were hijackers because of the things that were going on. And they said, remember the famous last thing, let's roll?
8: Yeah.
0: When the guy said, and they went and they attacked and then went United 93, right?
8: Yes, United. Yes. Yeah, that was just outside of Shanksville, Pennsylvania.
0: Yeah.
8: Yep.
0: And so those are heroes. They gave up their own lives. Thank you for sharing that, Sarah. Appreciate it. Hannah, where were you on 9/11?
11: So, good morning. You know how you have a core memory of exactly what happened? Believe it or not, I was in first grade, and it happened, and they made us leave school early, and my grandparents had to sit me down and explain what was going on because we had family members that was in the Twin Towers.
0: Oh, wow. Did they survive or no?
11: Yeah. It was crazy when it happened, and I still remember to this day.
0: Did your family members survive, or were they able to get out?
11: No, they did not survive, unfortunately.
0: I'm sorry. So you're, what, 6, 7 years old when you found out?
11: Yes.
0: Man.
8: And how did they, because, you know, I think that that's something that a lot of parents and teachers and that we struggle with is how to talk to the younger kids and like especially our children or in school. How did your grandparents tell it to you? How did they say it to you?
11: They just sat down and said that they had some bad news to tell us and we were starting to get worried and they just kind of bluntly told us because we were going to find out more about it as time went on.
0: Yeah.
11: And it was crazy. I was just talking to my daughter this morning, explaining to her about today.
8: Yeah.
11: And she was very shocked to hear what had happened.
0: Yeah. Thank you very much. Sorry about the loss of your family members.
8: Wow.
0: And what's crazy is, you know, as time goes, fade, then you start watching the videos and it is so horrific to see that these towers, first of all, the planes going into them, exploding, and then the towers collapsing into the streets, and it seems like a horror movie.
8: Well, and that was, I think, when I was saying about the time of just being purely stunned, it's because the only times we have seen, luckily, thankfully, is in a movie where you were like, what am I my brain couldn't comprehend that an airplane was going into
0: a building
8: here on U.S. soil. It's like, no, this is movie footage.
9: Did you think the first plane, it was just a plane that accidentally?
8: Yes, I did. Yeah. I never even had it occurred to me that it could have been anything other than pure accident.
0: Yep. And then we didn't know, because we're like, oh, that's horrible that that's happening. Oh, then the second plane, like, that's not good. And like, what else is going to happen? But no one thought the towers were going to collapse.
8: No.
0: Because they're higher up. You didn't think, but with the heat and all that. And there's also
8: and the fire. And,
0: conspiracy theories with other things. But let's go to Justice. Justice. Where were you on 9/11?
12: So today is my birthday.
0: Happy birthday.
12: Thank you. So I was in fifth grade. I was in fifth grade eating cupcakes. My mom brought cupcakes for the class. And I just remember her saying, we didn't really understand. Like, I feel so bad now because I remember she told us what happened and my response was like, can I have another cupcake?
0: That's a kid response.
8: You like, do not feel bad about that. You were doing exactly what you should have been doing.
0: Listen, and to make you feel better, Justice, if I died right now, and somebody brought cupcakes in here, Katie would be like, oh, sad about Jared. Can I get that cupcake?
8: Yeah,
0: or
8: no,
0: Jason?
8: I would
0: or,
8: say, can I have another? Oh, and I'm sad about Jared.
9: And we had a party.
0: You can do both. You can do both. Right. Both can occur. Right. You can,
8: do not feel bad about that. You were young and innocent and exactly where you should have been.
0: And what was happening, we're not sure, you know? Yeah. Yeah, exactly. Thank you, Justice. Let's go to Karen. Karen, where were you on 9/11?
13: Well, I was at work, and I listened to the radio at my desk. It was Jack Murphy, and I think it was Britt Whitmire.
0: That sounds right. And maybe Josie?
8: Wait, was Josie?
13: And Josie, I'm thinking, yes. Uh-huh. And Britt Whitmire announced that a plane had just crashed into one of the trade towers. And I thought, at that time, what a terrible accident. What could have possibly gone wrong that a plane would crash into that building? And then I, you know, continued listening, and he came back on and announced that a plane had crashed into the second building. And it was at that moment that I realized we were under attack.
0: Yeah. It's unbelievable. It's an emotional time, right?
13: I went to my boss and I told him what was going on and announced to the rest of the office staff what was happening. And we had a break room with a TV in it, and he immediately went and got a TV and brought it into the office. And then, you know, things just kept happening. It was just...
0: It's awful, right?
13: So gut-wrenching.
0: It is.
8: I think it was one of the moments that everyone who was either working or in school at the time or at home, it was like one of those unifying moments where we all just instinctively gathered together and stood around the television and just stood together.
0: Right.
8: That was it.
0: And
8: watched.
0: And wanted to know more than also wanted to be there for other people.
9: Mm-hmm. We didn't have phones that you could watch it on.
0: No YouTube, no.
13: But I immediately logged on to, I think I was watching ABC News at the time, and I immediately logged on to their website, and I watched those towers fall.
9: On a computer?
0: Yeah, on a computer, yeah. Karen, well, thank you for sharing that. I appreciate your perspective on it. It just was an understatement of the millennium. It was just a horrific day.
8: And 25 years later, it's still just as upsetting and shocking.
0: And I think it's good to have the reminder so actually you see it, because it does fade. I mean, you know, you hear about it, you're like, gosh, that was bad. And you start watching like, oh my gosh, it was worse. And we're going to play real quick here in a couple seconds some of these final messages from people that were either in the tower or on a plane and they knew their life was about to end.
8: Mm-hmm.
0: And that brings it, this is real, you know, this is real people. Jessica, go ahead. Where were you on 9/11?
14: I was on my way to work listening to Murphy in the Morning.
0: Okay.
14: They were announced it over the radio, and I was like, you know, what is happening? And by the time I got to work, you know, they had told us, you need to go home. You need to call all your relatives. If anybody's in New York or anything, call all your relatives. And we had just that year put out a shirt. I worked at a clothing store that had the Twin Towers on it.
8: Oh, wow.
14: So I purchased the shirt. I still have it today. And, I was listening to it. And then the next day, I was watching the news. And my daughter at the time was 2. And she came in there and she said, Mommy, you know, what movie are you watching?
0: Mm-hmm.
14: And I said, Baby, it's not a movie. Because it was showing the footage of the planes crashing. And, of course, she didn't understand what was happening. Mm-hmm. But, and then... I think it was like a couple of days later, a lady wrote a song. I think it was Little Did You Know She Kissed Her Hero.
0: Oh, wow.
8: I remember that one, don't
0: powerful.
8: You?
0: Yeah.
14: And they were playing that every so often or whatever. And then they were playing, you know, Proud to Be American. It was a tough time. Every time I would hear it, I would cry on my way to work.
0: Absolutely. Jessica, thank you for sharing that. We have a compelling audio of people right before the towers collapsed, they were in the tower and they realized they were not gonna be able to get out and or on one of these planes, and they knew this was not good. And a lot of them were voicemails that were left, because obviously they're voicemails because mm-hmm. they didn't record the calls because people wouldn't answer or whatever. And we have Eddie and Vanessa, both are in New York when it happened.
8: Oh goodness.
0: They're on hold right now. We want to talk to them and we want to hear from you. Where were you on 9/11? 800-682-1075. That's coming up.
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1: 25 years ago, our country was attacked on 9/11. Here are some final phone messages left to loved ones of people who did not survive 9/11.
2: Hi, are you there? That's pick up, sweetie. Okay, well, I just wanted to tell you I love you. We're having a little problem on the plane.
3: I want to tell you I love you. Please tell my children that I love them very much. And I'm so sorry, babe. I hope to be able to see your face again, babe.
4: Captain, Cindy, it's May. Listen, there's been a major explosion at the World Trade Center. We don't know if it's a plane hit us or what. We're okay. I'm still in the building. We're evacuating now. I don't know if I'll be heading straight home or what. But I'm okay. We're trying to get groups together now and get down all the stairs and get out of the building. As I find out more, I'll let you know.
5: She didn't run. Yep. No. You don't
6: who expected a second plane? Save.
5: She put everybody first. She didn't run because she helped other people. That was Michelle.
1: It's horrible.
0: Ugh. I did not expect to be emotional about that.
1: Yeah.
6: Find out more, I'll let you know.
5: She didn't run. Yep. No.

0: for September 11th come in and hauled it from Queens to Manhattan. My father is assigned with part of a rescue team to go into Tower 2. He says, see you later, runs into Tower 2, and then we hear that the second tower collapses, and that's all we know.
1: Bruce was sent out as soon as the first plane hit, about midnight. I heard a knock on my side kitchen door. It was Bruce's lieutenant, Charlie, who was also a friend. Charlie just kind of made polite conversation, and then finally I said to him, just say it. And he said, they're unaccounted for.
2: Mm-hmm.
3: I was packing my bag, and I noticed Jim Burgart walk past, and he had earlier heard me say that.
4: And this is a lady in the tower and her boss going around telling him, hey, like, we got to go.
3: Mm-hmm. Mom had gone off, and he came by to tell us that he had heard that it was actually a plane that had gone into the North Tower, Tower 1. So if you were at the 92nd floor or above, there was no escape. And what had started as a beautiful day was now turning brown. There was paper swirling outside our window. And at that point, it's when Jim said, time to go home. And we thought, this is great. It's not even 9 a.m. And we were headed home. As I headed to the elevators, Jim went down the corridor. He was doing another sweep of the floor. He wanted to make sure everybody knew there was time to go. And there was nobody left. Jim did not make it out.
4: So he went around to make sure everyone was okay,
5: yeah.
4: His employees, and get out. And then he did not survive. Here are two survivors discussing it.
6: Every 9/11 anniversary, it's like it's fresh all over again. You don't forget. You never forget. And I never will.
7: I hope what we don't forget about 9/11 is how our country tried to come together on 9/11 to help each other. We have so many lessons we can learn from 9/11, but we should not think that hate is ever a good response. That it's only love.
4: Let's go to Edie, you were in New York on 9/11?
8: Yeah, I was actually in school in college downtown Brooklyn, which was right on the other side of the bridge.
5: Mm-hmm.
8: And we had gotten out of class and we were in the elevator and somebody was like, oh, a plane hit the Twin Towers in the Pentagon. And we all just like looked at each other like, yeah, okay. And then when we got outside, it was pure chaos.
4: Mm-hmm.
8: It was fire trucks, cars stopped, like, and I was supposed to go to work. But the trains had stopped, so I was stuck there for like 5 hours. No phones, because nobody's cell phone was working. The pay phones were, some weren't working, some weren't working, so we couldn't, it was hard to reach somebody, but we didn't really know exactly what was going on, but people had their cars radio on, so we were able to hear most of it that way, but probably a few hours after it happened, we started seeing people that had walked over the bridge covered in dust.
4: Wow.
8: We didn't know that the towers had fallen. So I didn't find that out till I got home. But luckily, somebody that I was in school with was able to get in touch with her boyfriend. And he came to pick us up, and he thankfully dropped me home. But it took us about a good 2 hours, and I probably lived like 25 miles from where I was. But
4: yeah,
8: it was chaos.
4: And being in New York after you realized terrorist attack there, what was the feeling? We know like across the country it was horrible, but like in New York, like what was your feeling then?
8: It was so eerie. Like it was, I can't even describe it.
4: Yeah.
8: Mm-hmm. It was bad. You know, I mean, the trains and the buses, a lot of buses were shut down. So I couldn't go to work for like a few days because I had worked in Manhattan, nowhere near the towers, but I had worked in Manhattan. And, you know, when we finally did, get back to work, it was just like, kind of quiet, like everything was just
5: eerie.
4: Yeah, I can see people quiet. Kind of like mourning.
8: Yeah.
4: So it's like almost like not the same jovial or joking around or whatever, just kind of just quiet. Thank you for sharing that.

0: It's Jared and Katie in the morning on Bob 93.3.
1: There is a mayor in Mooresville, North Carolina, that is apparently going to resign because he's been accused of walking around work with no pants on.
0: What?
2: You can see the mayor at least on a couple different occasions without wearing pants.
0: All right.
2: Which is a very big issue that's unethical.
0: What's his problem?
1: I don't know.
0: He's hot?
3: Maybe.
1: No, he's just, not.
0: Oh,
1: physically hot.
0: He's hot. I got to take off my pants. I'm just hot.
1: I see a picture of him. He's probably hot.
0: Okay.
1: He's a big
0: he's
1: guy.
0: He's a bigger guy.
3: I wonder, though, if he's actually, like, his dong is hanging out, or is it just like he took off his pants and he has tighty whities on?
0: I would at least hope boxers. I would at least hope a boxer.
3: Well, in that case, it's fine.
0: Yeah, because then it's like shorts, but it's still your underwear. There's a slit in the front.
1: So there's security footage, Katie, reported, at least shows the mayor walking through the building hallways without pants on multiple occasions.
0: What the hell?
1: Chris Carney explains.
0: No.
1: And he apologized. Is that not enough these days? Explained that he felt ill and vomited after drinking wine.
0: Oh, okay. Well.
1: And he took off his soiled pants to clean up.
0: That is embarrassing.
1: And the police confirmed there's no criminal activity that occurred. He wasn't exposing himself. It's like he's a mayor of a smaller town. It's like, okay.
0: This is one time that's happened?
1: He said there's multiple occasions, but that's the one he's talking about.
0: Oh.
3: Must have been really hungover.
0: Must have been days.
1: Well, and then now they're saying lawsuits were filed after former town hall employees filed wrongful termination lawsuits alleging they were fired after raising concerns or the handling of the footage. Because he didn't want them to show to release the footage of him walking around with no pants on.
0: Okay.
1: So he's going to resign at the end of this month.
3: Hmm. I'm sure feel bad for him.
0: If he was hungover and
1: his tum-tum hurt,
0: soiled his pants, I wouldn't want to walk him walking around in those either.
1: Yeah.
0: But if it was multiple times, and then also those people were wrongfully fired because of the,
1: maybe he was like, oh my gosh, this is what happened. I'm so embarrassed.
0: Yes.
1: And I'm sorry, guys. It will never happen again. Okay, I think they're like, oh, they're asking for the footage. Like, don't give them the footage. Then they fired people for, like, keep talking about
0: it.
1: If that's true, then I could see you're like, huh.
3: Now, if somebody did that here in this office, it would be great content.
1: It would.
0: 100%. And then if they said, don't show the footage, we'd be like, you're not the boss of me.
1: Literally, I got stuck in the lobby.
0: You did.
1: And there's footage of it. And our IT guy did a great video. And we couldn't wait for it to be posted.
0: Right.
1: Yeah.
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1: It's Jared and Katie in the morning. 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
0: And that day feels different depending on how old you were. 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
1: So we want to hear from you. Where were you that morning? 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
1: All right, Katie, we got a message from an all-morning listener, and he thinks that his girlfriend might be up to something, might be cheating.
0: Okay.
1: And it's all based on kind of not dog sitting, but like cat sitting.
0: Oh.
1: Pet sitting.
0: Yeah, you mentioned cat, and immediately I have weird feelings about it.
1: Yeah,
0: but
1: to me, cats are definitely a red flag, but
0: okay.
1: We do have Brandon on the phone. Good morning, Brandon.
0: Hey, Brandon.
2: Hey, thanks for taking my call, guys. Yeah, I have a super frustrating situation right now.
1: So your girlfriend, y'all live together, I'm assuming.
2: Yeah.
1: And so your neighbor's a single guy and has asked for you guys to help cat sit?
2: I don't even know if he asked, but she's basically, quote, volunteered to just help because she loves cats so much. So she's been, taking care of his cat, quote, unquote, just a lot lately. And it's just, I just don't believe it at this point, dude.
1: Okay, so you think, so she's going over there, like, how many times? Is it once a day, or what's going on?
2: It's like, there's no finite amount, but it's like a few times a week. And like, yeah, he's a single dude. He's in his 30s. His name's Jake. And she's been going over there at like just odd hours, like even like late night, like, or on weekends when she says like, oh, he's out of town and stuff. And she's been dressing up more and more when she goes over to take care of a cat, which was what got my attention in the first place, you know?
0: Yeah, because I feel like I do the opposite, you know, like
1: right.
0: I gotta change out of my normal clothes to go take care of an animal. Real quick, can I ask you, when she is going over there at weird times, is she coming home?
2: There's been times when she's like stayed super late. There's been times where like, yeah, she basically spent the night and stuff. But like, I don't really know what the need was. It's like if there's an emergency, like you can just shoot back over there. But yeah, it's been like overnighters most of the time, which even made it more suspicious.
1: Mm-hmm. Okay. And, but you're under the assumption he's not there. I mean, that's what she's telling you. That's why she needs to go over there. But now you're thinking he might be there sometimes?
2: Well, yeah, because I see his car there. You know, I mean, like sometimes he didn't like put it in the garage. And then she's like, he's not there. But the kicker is, I saw him post on social media that the cat died 5 months ago. So I'm like, wait, what the hell is going on?
1: Oh my gosh.
3: Mm-hmm.
1: So, okay. So there is something
0: Alrighty.
1: Odd going on.
2: To say the least, dude.
1: Yeah.
0: Yeah.
1: All right.
0: Okay, I did not see that coming.
1: Yeah. And
0: all right.
1: There's no news on any new cat. She would have mentioned that, right? That this cat died.
2: I mean, she's been using the old cat's name, so I feel like
1: oh my gosh.
2: There'd be some mention of it.
1: All right. And well, this is the point of no return. Do you still want to call your girlfriend Emily, or?
2: I mean, yeah. Like, I mean, I'm pretty sure I know what's going on, but like, before I just like completely blow my lid, like, I would like some definitive proof.
0: Okay.
1: All right. Well, hold on one second. We got the number you gave us. Sit tight, and we'll call the number and see what happens.
2: All right. Cool. Thank you.
1: Oh, of course.

0: Hello.
1: Yeah, may I speak to Emily?
0: Who's calling?
1: My name is Mike with. How are you?
0: Okay. What's going on?
1: Well, I'm calling with good news. Stay with me here. We drew your name at random, and we do this several times a year. We're giving away a romantic getaway for two anywhere in the United States.
0: Random? Like, where'd you get my name? I don't get it.
1: Yeah, we have different. That's a good question. We do have different resources. We have a through our network of marketing. You know, sometimes we have promotional items out there. It could have been something you filled out online. And then sometimes we just get names. We pay for a names list, to be perfectly transparent. But the good news is we don't need anything from you. You know, this is a 100% free romantic getaway for two. No strings attached.
0: Yeah, that sounds a little scammy. I don't know.
1: Yeah, we get that a lot. I'm sure you've heard of us. Been here in the area for a very long time.
0: Okay.
1: You can, if you want to take a second, you can Google our website. You know, we've been around for a long time. Basically, all I need from you is the first and last name of someone you would like to take on this romantic getaway for two. And this
0: you don't need my email or anything?
1: Well, at some point we would to send you all the stuff. But like right now, it's just kind of getting the ball rolling. And then we can send you information about the different places you can select to go to.
0: And you're saying it's a totally free
1: 100
0: trip?
1: Yeah, 100% free. There's no deposit. There's no credit card. There's no, like, we're trying to upgrade you or anything. It's just we've done this for years. You give us a quick goog, you'll see that this is out there, this romantic getaway for two. Yeah.
0: And do you guys post this anywhere? Because I have I keep my life very private. Like, I don't want anything out there.
1: Again, there's no strings attached. You know, we don't tell people they can't post stuff, but we're not going to post anything.
0: That's fair enough.
1: So do you have somebody in mind? And again, a very romantic getaway, usually some sort of a couple's resort, and they have roses and champagne and different things, flowers, the candies.
0: Yeah. Yeah, I have a guy I want to take, but I got to talk to him and see if and when he can go.
1: Oh, yeah, yeah. I mean, you have up to a year to use it, so you don't have to know all that right now. Do you have the first and last name of the person you'd like to take with you, and then we could go from there? That's just to get the ball rolling.
0: Yeah, it's, I don't even want to say it, but yeah, it's, his name's Jake. I don't want to give you the last name, if that's okay.
1: Yeah, okay, will you give his last name once you know if he can, if he can go? So,
0: yeah.
1: So you want to take you want to take Jake on this romantic getaway?
0: Yeah.
1: Okay.
2: I knew it.
0: What?
2: I can't believe this. I honestly
0: Brandon?
2: Can't believe this. Yes, yes, it's me. Your actual boyfriend, Brandon. Like, how could you do this to me?
0: What? What do you mean?
2: Oh, my God. Don't even play any games anymore, Emily. Seriously? You stupid. Seriously, you.
0: Whoa.
2: Oh, my God.
0: Hello.
2: My
0: okay, hold on a second. Where are you? What? What is going
2: you
0: on
2: know
0: here?
2: Exactly what. You just picked Jake for a romantic vacation when I brought this up to you, and all you've done is gaslight me about the neighbor. The neighbor? Seriously? Are you
0: I mean, like, I wanted to send him on a trip by himself. He's, you know, like, he's been taking care of me with taking care of the cats and, like, paying me to do that, and it's, you know, I mean, I just thought it would be nice to send him on a trip.
2: Bullshit. You literally just said if he could go with you. You just said it. I heard the words. And hey, knock, knock. I already know the cat died 5 months ago. So what do you have to say about that?
0: Some people have more than one cat, okay? Hello, holy.
2: My God. I'm done with this. This is such bull. I can't believe you did this. I seriously, you ruined my life. We live together. Now I'm done with you.
0: Okay, that's ridiculous. Okay, you need to just calm down.
2: I'm
0: like,
2: not calming down.
0: Going on
2: it's
0: with
2: over.
0: Jake. Like,
2: it's over.
0: Yeah.
2: You literally blew your own spot up. Sorry. You played yourself. Here's a quarter. You're done.
0: Okay. Why? Like, who is the person calling us right now? Like, what's going on? This is really weird.
1: This is Jared and Katie in the morning, and he sent us your information. You're on air right now about you possibly cheating.
0: Awesome.
1: It seems like you don't care.
0: I mean, I care, but, like, you guys totally gaslit me.
2: Clearly,
0: like,
2: you don't.
1: We didn't get.
2: Clearly, you don't care, because you would just lie for 5 months about it.
1: And you're, like, laughing about it right now.
0: I'm not laughing. I mean,
2: you're still trying to downplay it. Like, you're not.
0: Like, you just ambushed me on the radio, on the air? That's
2: ambushed
0: crazy.
2: You. Ambushed you. So you hear this?
1: So you are cheating?
0: No. I'm just, like, I'm friends with the neighbor, God. And he had me watch his cats, and I thought it would be nice to send him on a trip when you offered.
3: Yeah, I mean, and then you just threw out the whole he has two cats thing. Like, it was just, hello, two cats. Oh, that's not a great excuse.
1: And you're offered a romantic getaway for two. Romantic. And you said Jake.
0: I said that I was going to send him on a trip because I wanted to pay him back for being nice to me. Like, I don't know why you're going crazy.
2: She'd probably have me watch the cats. They'd probably get a new cat to have me watch while they went on this trip. Like, I am so over this.
1: I don't mean to laugh.
3: I don't either, but this is insane.
1: It's insane.
2: Insane.
1: And it'd be easy to watch the dead cat. Doesn't move a lot, so.
3: True.
2: Oh, my God. Aww. Seriously.
1: All right. Well, I
0: can't believe you would put me on the radio. This is stupid.
1: Well, I think
2: I can't believe you cheat on me for 5 months with a neighbor. So here we are.
0: I didn't cheat on you.
2: Oh my God.

home for Jared and Katie in the morning. Pop 93.3, good morning. It's Austin. Finally Friday. And I'm on the struggle bus. I probably got, 2-3 hours of sleep last night. It's just one of those nights where I couldn't sleep.

0: It's Jared and Katie in the morning. September 11th marks 25 years of a day that forever changed our lives.
1: And that day feels different depending on how old you were. Some remember every second, some were kids, and some weren't even born yet.
0: So we want to hear from you. Where were you that morning? What and who do you remember? Especially the people in Eastern North Carolina who served, who sent loved ones overseas, who carried the weight of the day long after it was over.
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0: And our school
1: was football and basketball.
0: Our school was football and basketball.
1: And I played both. Because I was super cool.
0: Yeah.
1: So, super cool.
2: You were cooler then.
1: No, I'm cooler now.
2: Really?
1: Yeah.
2: How so?
1: Because, I mean,
2: gosh.
1: I was like a 9.9 cool in high school. Now I'm a 10. So, I mean.
2: Uncle Rico is what we like to call you.
1: No, if it was Uncle Rico, I'd say high school. No, I think I'm more self-assured with more deficiencies. I've realized. I have
2: you accept the weight of that statement is ridiculous.
1: It's pretty efficient statement, too.
2: It really was.
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we're deep into football season now. What fan base in the NFL has the thinnest skin? Kansas City Chiefs sitting at number 3. The New England Patriots at number 2. Who's number 1? None other than the Dallas Cowboys. What do you think?

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Where were you? Who do you want to remember? 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

0: Hey, it's Jared from Jared and Kate in the Morning. Jason Goodman is putting his record on the line with Song Pop. 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

Mars. That's Risk It All. Number two on the Bob 93.3 Top 5 at 12. Well, no surprise, Ella Langley still at number one today. She told Southern Living Magazine that her go-to comfort food is a no-brainer. She said it's brisket, mac and cheese, black-eyed peas, and coleslaw. I want to go have dinner with Ella Langley. 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

0: It's Jared and Katie in the morning. September 11th marks 25 years of a day that forever changed our lives.
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0: 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Where were you that morning? 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

Another scorcher out there today in ENC. It's going to be cooling down. Looks like we might have a chance of rain tomorrow and Sunday, but after that, we're looking at the 80s next week. I'm excited. 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

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How are you? My name is Austin. Appreciate you being here with us while you work today. Hey, Ed Sheeran's Loop Tour is going to be in Charlotte. Bob 93.3 is hooking you up with some tickets and some extra goodies too. The winning starts Monday. Your first chance at 10:30 with me. So go ahead, set the reminder on your phone right now. 10:30 a.m. Monday morning. 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And then you can win all week long with us.

0: to share from Jared and Kate in the morning. Jason Goodman is putting his record on the line with Song Pop. That's Monday morning around 8:20 on Bob 93.3.
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I'm Austin. So thankful that it is Friday. It has been a week. I don't know about you, but I just need a couple days to relax. Even though it was only a 4-day week for a lot of us, it was still exhausting.

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Where were you? What do you want your kids to know about it? 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

0: It's Jared and Katie in the morning. September 11th marks 25 years of a day that forever changed our lives.
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All right, your Friday motivation heading into the weekend. Today's quote coming from Marilyn Monroe. Sometimes good things fall apart so better things could fall together. So true. Have a great weekend. I'll be back Monday after Jared and Katie in the morning. Gina's in next on Bob 93.3.

Battling your ground, karma's on your scent like a bounty hunter. Karma's gonna track you down, step by step from town to town. Sweet like justice, karma is a queen. Karma takes all my friends to the summit. Karma is the guy on the screen.

Sheeran's Loop Tour on the way to Charlotte. You and a friend are going to be going with lots of goodies. The winning starts Monday. As a matter of fact, make sure you have us on Monday at 10:30 with Austin for your first chance.

0: It's Jared and Katie in the morning. September 11th marks 25 years of a day that forever changed our lives.
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0: to share from Jared and Kate in the morning. Jason Goodman is putting his record on the line with Song Pop. 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

My friends checked it out, and they said it was amazing. And I was like, okay, where was my invite? 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

0: It's Jared and Katie in the morning. September 11th marks 25 years of a day that forever changed our lives.
1: And that day feels different depending on how old you were. 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
0: So we want to hear from you. 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
1: 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I'm Gina, and this has kind of got me sad. Ransom Canyon on Netflix. They canceled it. Why? I mean, I love this show. I'm Bob.

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2: 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You gave it to Amazon. We were like, all right, that's cute. And then you gave games to Paramount Plus. Sunday nights, you gave to Peacock. And then you're like, oh, if you want to watch all the games, buy them for a cheap price of $8,000 and the rights to your newborn on YouTube. Go to Netflix. Just pick one. How much money do you need? You have all the money.
1: A TikTok mom says her six-year-old son loves being her wingman.
3: My six-year-old son just tried to wingman me in a coffee shop. He goes over, starts talking to this guy, and then he goes, hey, ma, this guy could be your boyfriend. And then my son just starts grilling him. He goes, you got any kids? The guy's like, no. You married? And the guy's like, no, I'm in college. He goes, oh, are you a grown-up? He's like, kind of. I'm like, okay, we gotta go. And then he's like, you guys should text.
1: A prankster tells Red Lobster her Uber Eats pickup arrived with a live lobster inside.
4: I think one of the cooks, as a joke, stuck a whole lobster in there. It's alive. Got the rubber bands around its claws.
5: It's alive?
4: I would have delivered it to that lady had my daughter back there not seen the bag moving around.
5: I don't want it to go out to the customer.
4: Can we just keep this lobster? My daughter wants it. She's six.
5: Well, no, I'm not allowed to give them out alive. That's why I need it back if possible.
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I got drive, I don't need a car. Money really all that we fiending for. I'm doing things they ain't seen before. Bands ain't dumb, but extreme is all. I'm a demon lord. Fall off what? 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Call your bluff, better cite the source. 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

going to be the stick season pretty soon. Noah Kahan, very familiar with that since he's from Vermont. Orbiter. Bob 93.3, all the hits. Want to win Ed Sheeran tickets? We'll let you know how in 10.

0: Sheeran's Loop Tour on the way to Charlotte. You and a friend are going to be going with lots of goodies. The winning starts Monday. 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Hey there, Gina with Bob 93.3, Friday Night High School Football in action. 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

weekend just around the corner. Can you smell it? Nothing like the smell of a fresh new weekend, right? 5 o'clock traffic jam. We'll bring it in for you on Bob 93.3. 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

Oh, we got some baby dolls for the Bob 93.3 Fur Friends of the Week. 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

0: 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These pics of these sweet, adorable babies. There are three sweet kitties waiting at Onslow County Animal Services in Jacksonville named Dragonfly, Bumblebee, and Butterfly. They are the longest residents at Onslow County Animal Services. 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Kind of like calico kitties. Like I said, they are just absolutely adorable. They need to be on your couch tonight, getting their snuggle time on with you. 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
1: 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What's up? I'm Zach. Happy freaking Friday! We finally made it to the weekend. It's crazy when a short week for a lot of people, it seems like it drags on forever. And we were

0: It's Jared and Katie in the morning. September 11th marks 25 years of a day that forever changed our lives.
1: And that day feels different depending on how old you were. 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
0: So we want to hear from you. Where were you that morning? What and who do you remember? Especially the people in Eastern North Carolina who served, who sent loved ones overseas, who carried the weight of the day long after it was over.
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Looking for more showers and thunderstorms tonight. Otherwise, partly cloudy and 74. Tomorrow, showers and thunderstorms around in the afternoon. Otherwise, sunny and 89. Ariana Grande now on Bob 93.3.

0: It's Jared and Katie in the morning. September 11th marks 25 years of a day that forever changed our lives.
1: And that day feels different depending on how old you were. Some remember every second, some were kids, and some weren't even born yet.
0: So we want to hear from you. Where were you that morning? What and who do you remember? Especially the people in Eastern North Carolina who served, who sent loved ones overseas, who carried the weight of the day long after it was over.
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Bob 93.3, I'm Zach. So I was in a group chat with Austin and Gina, and apparently they don't like the new Miley song, and I think it's great. They like this one better. I don't. 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

0: latest here from Jared and Kate in the morning. Jason Goodman is putting his record on the line with Song Pop. That's Monday morning around 8:20 on Bob 93.3.
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